0: $200. Regular, $250 all-inclusive. VIP, $1,200 EC, which includes a table for four, one bottle of Hennessy, one champagne, and one bottle of wine. Prices to be won at the VIP tables, which includes a day pass for four at Royalton, a day pass for four at Ladera, and so much more. Entertainment by DJ Bucker, DJ Nye, and the old school master, Andre Paul. For more info, call up 718-5268. It's the country and old school brunch. Love is complicated. Sunday, November 29th, over at Utopia Gardens in Beauchamp, T. Rocher Mikoud. See you there.
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1: 75 years ago, on October 12, 1951, St. Lucia entered a new democratic era. Universal adult suffrage gave ordinary St. Lucians a greater voice in choosing their representatives. 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The celebration starts on Sunday, October 11th, with an interdenominational church service at the Cathedral of the Immaculate Conception from 8 a.m. On Monday, October 12th, join the special joint sitting of Parliament at the House of Assembly, featuring former Prime Minister of St. Vincent and the Grenadines, Dr. Ralph Gonzales. 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Celebrate our democracy. 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
8: Suspect, reporting live. We're a bottle of rum was found unalive.

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There is nearby things around you. Every time is an accident there. 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
5: 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There's gonna be loads of prizes to be won, including one sheep and a pig. So it's on the pre-June Kweyong Country and Old School Party happening on Saturday, October 24th at the Tetmon River Dore Mothers and Fathers Hall.
6: 75 years ago, on October 12, 1951, St. Lucia entered a new democratic era. Universal adult suffrage gave ordinary St. Lucians a greater voice in choosing their representatives. This October, St. Lucia celebrates 75 years of the people's voice, as the St. Lucia Labour Party also marks 75 years since its first electoral victory. The celebration starts on Sunday, October 11th, with an interdenominational church service at the Cathedral of the Immaculate Conception from 8 a.m. On Monday, October 12th, join the special joint sitting of Parliament at the House of Assembly, featuring

0: former Prime Minister of St. Vincent and the Grenadines, Dr. Ralph Gonzales. Visit the Universal Adult Suffrage Exhibition at the Parliament Building and the SLP's 75th Anniversary Exhibition at the Castries Town Hall from October 13th to 15th. Then, on October 14th, join political scientist and educator Dr. Tennyson Joseph for the 75th Anniversary Lecture at the Finance Administrative Building, Sans Souci Castries. 75 years of the vote, 75 years of the people's voice. Celebrate our history, celebrate our democracy, celebrate the enduring power of the people.
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1: 75 years ago, on October 12, 1951, St. Lucia entered a new democratic era. Universal adult suffrage gave ordinary St. Lucians a greater voice in choosing their representatives. 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The celebration starts on Sunday, October 11th, with an interdenominational church service at the Cathedral of the Immaculate Conception from 8 a.m. On Monday, October 12th, join the special joint sitting of Parliament at the House of Assembly, featuring former Prime Minister of St. Vincent and the Grenadines, Dr. Ralph Gonzales. 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

0: 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Stock up on Rubis fuel, diesel, and batteries in various amperages 35, 45, 48, 75, 90, 95, 100, 120, 150, and 200 amp batteries. 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
1: 75 years ago, on October 12, 1951, St. Lucia entered a new democratic era. Universal adult suffrage gave ordinary St. Lucians a greater voice in choosing their representatives. 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The celebration starts on Sunday, October 11th, with an interdenominational church service at the Cathedral of the Immaculate Conception from 8 a.m. On Monday, October 12th, join the special joint sitting of Parliament at the House of Assembly, featuring former Prime Minister of St. Vincent and the Grenadines, Dr. Ralph Gonzales. 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

0: from October 13th to 15th. Then, on October 14th, join political scientist and educator Dr. Tennyson Joseph for the 75th anniversary lecture at the Finance Administrative Building, Sans Souci Castries. 75 years of the vote, 75 years of the people's voice. Celebrate our history, celebrate our democracy, celebrate the enduring power of the people.
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3: 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I fall on my face, never judgmental. 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
1: 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Prices to be won at the VIP tables, which includes a day pass for four at Royalton, a day pass for four at Ladera, and so much more. 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It's The Country and Old School Brunch. Love is complicated. 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
1: 75 years ago, on October 12, 1951, St. Lucia entered a new democratic era. 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
7: 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So it's on the Pre-Junik Kweyo Country and Old School Party. 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
8: 75 years ago, on October 12, 1951, St. Lucia entered a new democratic era. Universal adult suffrage gave ordinary St. Lucians a greater voice in choosing their representatives. 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The celebration starts on Sunday, October 11th, with an interdenominational church service at the Cathedral of the Immaculate Conception from 8 a.m. On Monday, October 12th, join the special joint sitting of Parliament at the House of Assembly, featuring former Prime Minister of St. Vincent and the Grenadines, Dr. Ralph Gonzales. 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

Sir Pakachan, you're not saying do not drink and drive. 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Zot Paka

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1: 75 years ago, on October 12, 1951, St. Lucia entered a new democratic era. 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

0: the violence now. Crime has outpaced our compassion, leaving the blood banks empty and unable to save the lives of victims caught in the crossfire.
1: Solution: stop the violence. Vengeance is mine, says the Lord. Let us turn to God. Let us seek good over evil.
2: I was once a gangster. I spent almost 3 years in prison, but God gave me a second chance. 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
4: 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Let us take action. Let us come together. Let us work together to stop gang violence.
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1: 75 years ago, on October 12, 1951, St. Lucia entered a new democratic era. Universal adult suffrage gave ordinary St. Lucians a greater voice in choosing their representatives. 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

0: and the SLP's 75th anniversary exhibition at the Castries Town Hall from October 13th to 15th. Then, on October 14th, join political scientist and educator Dr. Tennyson Joseph for the 75th anniversary lecture at the Finance Administrative Building, Sans Souci Castries. 75 years of the vote, 75 years of the people's voice. 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
1: 75 years ago, on October 12, 1951, St. Lucia entered a new democratic era. Universal adult suffrage gave ordinary St. Lucians a greater voice in choosing their representatives. 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The celebration starts on Sunday, October 11th, with an interdenominational church service at the Cathedral of the Immaculate Conception from 8 a.m. On Monday, October 12th, join the special joint sitting of Parliament at the House of Assembly, featuring former Prime Minister of St. Vincent and the Grenadines, Dr. Ralph Gonzales. 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

0: 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Today is Tuesday. It's the 13th of October, 2026. My name is Andre Paul. I'm your host until 11 o'clock this morning. On the first segment of Wake Up and Live, that's between now and 6 o'clock this morning, we have the morning devotion that's coming up in just a moment, followed immediately by Music of Inspiration until 5:30. Then from 5:30 until 6, we have the country music segment. It's now time to bring you the morning devotion, Come Grow With Him, this morning presented by Pastor Blessings Joseph. Pastor Joseph, a very good morning to you.
1: A blessed and wonderful morning to you, Andre, and listeners. I am Pastor Blessings Joseph from Joyful Ministry. Today we are looking at 1 Peter chapter 4, verses 8. Above all, love one another deeply, because love covers a multitude of sins. I'll read that again. Above all, love one another deeply, because love covers a multitude of sin. And when it talks about love covering a multitude of sin, it is saying that the love we have in our hearts, the love of God, not our love, because our love covers what it wants to cover. But when we have the love of God in our hearts, it covers a multitude of sin. And what it's talking about is to cover one another, trusting God for one another, hoping for one another, believing God for one another, praying for one another. Because if one of my brothers or sister in Christ falls short, it is not my business and it is not my responsibility to go out there and broadcast it. More so, it is my responsibility to cover that person. And by covering that person, is maybe reaching out to that person and see how I can help that person, because we all fall short. Some of us, our sin, it is visible, and some of us, it is not. And when I say visible, we may do something and another person might be able to identify it. But again, a lot of us, we sin internally. The things we say on the inside, the thoughts, our thoughts I can say our thoughts, we have some dangerous thoughts. And if God were to put a microphone or put a speaker to the thoughts we were having, the way in which we judge somebody that sin, maybe, I'm not saying 100%, maybe we would have stopped judging and condemning people and we would love people all the more. When Jesus died on the cross, he did not die on the cross for some of us. He said he died for all mankind. It doesn't matter whether you're black or white, middle class, first class, whether you're a believer, whether you are rich or poor, whether you are even a religious person,

0: pay close attention to a religious person, they suffer a lot. Why they suffer a lot is because they cannot come to terms and acknowledge that they are a sinner and they too fall short. By that, that is a great judgment they would have put on God. Why I say they put a judgment on God? Because they believe if they fall short or if they are sinners, God will not love them. And because of that same judgment they have towards themselves, they pass that same judgment to another person. So if I fall short and my friend is a religious person, that friend will crucify me. That friend will not cover me with the love of God. But when I say cover with the love of God, that means we understand that if that person repents, that person asks for forgiveness, and that's the reason for the crucifixion. If I repent and ask for forgiveness, that means God is willing and ready to forgive me, and there will be no consequences. But here's something. We as Christians, as believers, religious persons, however we want to call ourselves, we are very malicious in our minds. And that's why I say we may see the sin of another person in the physical, but in our minds, another person cannot see it. That's why, again, there's two judgment: what you do and what to place in your heart. And then understanding the two judgment, meaning, remember in the Bible, it says, when they come to me and say, Lord, Lord, Lord, I did this in your name, he will say, depart from me, I know you not. So even if you do good deeds on the outside, but your heart is wicked. So that's where I'm getting to when I say we are malicious people. Our heart is wicked. Because somebody falls short, or maybe because somebody do something wrong, we are ready to crucify that person. We would pray prayers and ask for God to punish that person. But if God is a God of love, what God is waiting for is for that person to come to a place of repentance, for his blood to just wash them clean. But why a lot of people suffer in this world is because they don't believe that when they repent, the consequences of what they do will also be erased. Because when you repent, it means that God is taking everything away. But we, in our vindictive way, in our wicked thoughts, we want God to punish that person. We want God to punish that person. Why we want God to punish that person? Because we believe that this is who God is. That is not who God is. And that is law. And if we are living by grace, grace is different from law. Grace says you repent, you turn away from your wicked ways, and I shall pardon you. But law say you have to suffer the consequences. Law say you have to go through hell. Law say an eye for an eye and a tooth for a tooth. But Jesus said, turn the other side. When you get when your enemy slap you with one on one side of your cheek, turn the other cheek. And by turning the other cheek, he is not saying turn it for you to get another slap. He's saying by turning the other cheek, you can see how nice I can be to that person, how much love I can pour on that person. See, the amazing thing is sometimes because we don't understand the power of God and the love God has for us, we do things in our own understanding. It's time for us to get to a place where we hold on to Proverbs chapter 3, verses 5 and 6. Acknowledging God in all of our ways. Is God pleased with the way we do things? But our scripture for today is, above all, love one another deeply, because love covers a multitude of sin. Let us come to that place where we can cover the sins of another person, helping them draw closer to God, helping them become a better person. Because sometimes people do things and they don't mean to do it. It's because they're looking for attention and they're looking for help. So let us see how we can help somebody and help another person improve their life and become a better person, instead of judging and accusing them before they even sin. Amen. Thank you so much. My name is Pastor Blessings Joseph. I am from Joyful Ministry. We are Prophetic Deliverance Ministry. We are located on Marion Street, Castries. Our telephone number is 1-758-286-2872. Again, 1-758-286-2872. Join us tomorrow morning for another session of Come Grow With Him. Thank you so much, Andre, and listeners. Do have yourself a blessed and magnificent day.
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0: Drum and Heavyweights Events presents a Pretty Junaek Kwayo Country and Old School Party. Yes, you heard right. When Dance Was Nice. Happening on Saturday, October 24th at the Tetmon River Dore Mothers and Fathers Hall. Kickoff time 8 p.m. and admission is only $10. 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There's gonna be loads of prizes to be won, including one sheep and a pig. So it's on the Pre-Junaek Kwayo Country and Old School Party happening on Saturday, October 24th at the Tetmon River Dore Mothers and Fathers Hall.
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0: And with that, we come to the end of the first segment of Wake Up and Live, where we feature the morning devotion, music of inspiration, and the country music segment. 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
3: 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When Dance Was Nice. 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
1: 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This is Wake Up and Live on Rev Up St. Lucia. Today, Tuesday, October 13th. My name is Andre Paul. I'll be with you until 11 this morning. Thanks for choosing Rev Up.

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12: 75 years ago, on October 12, 1951, St. Lucia entered a new democratic era. Universal adult suffrage gave ordinary St. Lucians a greater voice in choosing their representatives. 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The celebration starts on Sunday, October 11th, with an interdenominational church service at the Cathedral of the Immaculate Conception from 8 a.m. On Monday, October 12th, join the special joint sitting of Parliament at the House of Assembly, featuring former Prime Minister of St. Vincent and the Grenadines, Dr. Ralph Gonzales. 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

Trini Baby from Trinidad and Tobago, 2027 Music Hall, Sayonara. Now here's the latest from Bungie Garland. It's called A Few of Us.

brand new from Bungie Garland out of Trinidad and Tobago. It's called A Few of Us. That's 2027 Music. Rev of St. Lucia. 20 minutes to 7.

0: 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We apologize for the little break in continuity. It is now 15 minutes to 7. Coming up at 7 this morning, the Rev Up St. Lucia news.
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3: From the Gablewoods Mall in Castries, St. Lucia, this is the Rev Up St. Lucia News. The Royal St. Lucia Police Force is investigating a fatal collision which claimed the life of a 65-year-old man on Saturday. In Jamaica, children's lobby group Hear the Children's Cry is calling for the death penalty for those found guilty in the triple murder of two women and a one-year-old child. And Pope Leo XIV will be admitted to hospital in Rome on Tuesday. Hello, I am Andre Paul. We start with news from St. Lucia. The Royal St. Lucia Police Force is investigating a fatal collision along the Julian R. Hunt Highway, which claimed the life of a 65-year-old man from Bonte, Groseillers. They said that Michael Joseph, better known as Mikey Freddy, died on Saturday, October 10th, a day after his motorcycle collided with a car on the highway. After the accident, which occurred about 6:10 p.m. on Friday, October 9th, Joseph was taken to the Owen King EU Hospital for medical attention. However, he was pronounced dead the following day. On the heels of the accident, the Royal St. Lucia Police Force appealed to motorists to exercise caution on the roads and comply with the laws governing vehicle operations and road use. Former St. Vincent and the Grenadines Prime Minister Dr. Ralph Gonsalves has warned that climate change, global economic pressures and the pursuit of regional dominance by powerful nations continue to challenge Caribbean sovereignty, urging countries in the region to protect their democratic gains and right to self-determination. Speaking at a special joint sitting in the House of Assembly on Monday, October 10th, to mark the 75th anniversary since the introduction of universal adult suffrage, Dr. Gonzales reflected on St. Lucia's political development, tracing its progress from a colonial system that restricted voting rights to a broader democratic framework in which adult citizens gained the right to participate in elections. Dr. Gonzales said the journey had been shaped by significant historical changes, but cautioned that the region's political independence and democratic institutions continue to face serious challenges. Dr. Gonzales recalled that throughout much of St. Lucia's colonial history during the 18th and 19th centuries and the first half of the 20th century, voting rights were largely restricted to white men who met specific financial and property requirements.
4: Indeed, much of St. Lucia's colonial history in the 18th and 19th centuries and the first half of the 20th century, voters were exclusively or largely adult white males who met income, property, and taxation qualifications. Of course, during the historical periods of pure Crown Colony government, for example, from the 1870s to 1925, there were no elections, and thus there were no voters.
3: Turning to St. Lucia's 75-year experience of universal adult suffrage, Dr. Gonzales said the expansion of democratic participation had taken place against the backdrop of persistent vulnerabilities both within the region and internationally. He also raised concerns about the influence of United States foreign policy in the Western Hemisphere, referring to the Monroe Doctrine of 1823.
4: The 75-year journey of St. Lucia since universal adult suffrage has not been without its immense challenges, given its inherent vulnerabilities and the ill winds that have come to us from the existential threats of climate change, the contradictions and burdens arising from the global political economy, and the roller coaster consequences of a revised Monroe Doctrine of 18.

0: of the Caribbean, particularly the movement towards self-government and independence following the collapse of the West Indies Federation in 1962. He explained that the original vision of self-determination had been linked to the establishment of a political union among the British West Indian territories. However, the collapse of the federal project led Jamaica and Trinidad and Tobago to pursue independence separately, with other former British territories subsequently following similar paths.
1: Self-determination was considered within the framework of a political union of the West Indies. But after the collapse of the federal venture in 1962, Jamaica and Trinidad and Tobago proceeded to a reclaimed independent nationhood. Thereafter, the other federated countries followed the same path of independence, except Montserrat, which is still a British colony. So too did the non-federal former British territories of Guyana, Belize, and the Bahamas. Haiti, of course, was independent in 1804. Male adult suffrage in Haiti was to come in 1816, and much later for women, sadly, in 1950.
0: That was former St. Vincent and the Grenadines Prime Minister, Dr. Ralph Gonzalez. The Department of Labor, in collaboration with the International Labor Organization, has launched a workshop aimed at strengthening the capacity of stakeholders to develop a decent work country program that responds to the needs and realities of St. Lucia's labor market. The initiative is expected to support the identification of national priorities over the next 4 years, with an emphasis on improving working conditions, strengthening cooperation among social partners, and translating policy commitments into tangible benefits for workers and the wider population. Minister for Labour Emma Hippolyte said the program must move beyond policy commitments and produce meaningful improvements in the lives of people.
2: Even if our government's commitment to putting people first, the Decent Work Country program must translate into real improvement in the lives of our people. This means identifying priorities that respond to the realities of our labor market and addressing the needs of all St. Lucians.
0: Hippolyte explained that achieving this objective would require stakeholders to identify priorities that reflect the realities of the labor market and address the needs of St. Lucians. She notes that the training would help build the knowledge and institutional capacity required to support the program's implementation over the next 4 years.
2: Over the next 4 years, this training will help strengthen the skills and capacity needed to support that work. We also welcome the opportunity to learn from our regional colleagues joining us from Suriname and Haiti. I encourage you to participate fully, ask questions, share your experiences, and take what you learn back to your respective organizations. Following this training, the work will continue through research, analysis, and wider stakeholder consultations.
0: That was Minister for Labour Emma Hippolyte. Meanwhile, Director of the International Labour Organization Decent Work Team, Joni Musabayana, emphasized the importance of developing a shared understanding of the national labour market before deciding on the priorities and expected outcomes of the program.
3: What does it look like? Where are your opportunities and where are your challenges? And what is it that you're going to do collectively about those challenges? What do you agree are the priority areas of work? What should be the main outcomes? And then what should be the real results that you achieve with the work that you want to undertake? And that collective understanding of your own labor market.
0: That was the director of the International Labor Organization Decent Work Team, Joni Musabayaba, and president of the Trade Union Federation, Julian Munroz, also welcomed the initiative, focusing on the importance of giving workers and their representatives a greater role in determining national labor priorities.
4: And we are here and we are involved in this activity, that we're involved in this initiative, that we have greater say now in terms of the priorities that this country will pursue, now that we can sit at the table with our colleagues, our employers, now that the free parties, government, employers, and workers can be at the table and can better seek to understand each other. Now that today we can extend that initiative to other social partners as represented here, because it's a national effort.
0: That was President of the Trade Union Federation.

0: Politician Julian Munroz. Productivity Awareness Week has officially launched in St. Lucia with a call for individuals, businesses and public institutions to embrace innovation, improve planning and focus on turning ideas into measurable results. Minister for Education Kenson Kazimi urged St. Lucians, particularly young people, to embrace innovation and use available technology to develop new ideas and improve existing practices.
1: We need our people to innovate even more. We need our young people to honestly use social media, use all aspects of developing an innovative mind, seeing what is done already and seeing how you now can change and tweak to make it your own. Adapt, and that is adaptability. We live in a global crisis where in the Middle East, we see all those wars and rumors of wars, and we see oil prices going up. And now is the time for us to not be fearful of things like AI, not be fearful of the next generation of persons who are using social media, not be fearful of young people taking up their space, but just adapt to what is going on.
0: That's Minister for Education Kenson Kazimi. Meanwhile, Director of the National Competitiveness and Productivity Council, Lisa Flora Montoot, outlined activities planned for the Awareness Week, including opportunities for professional development, youth engagement, and discussions on standards and resource management.
2: At 9 p.m. on that Tuesday morning, together with the Global Green Growth Institute, GGGI, we will host a masterclass entitled Tricks of the Trade, Effective Project Implementation, Monitoring and Evaluation. On Wednesday, not only will we engage our youth, we will also examine the importance of water economicity. At 10 a.m., in collaboration with the Bureau of Standards, and in observation of World Standards Day, we will host a youth debate on the motion.
0: That was the Director of the National Competitiveness and Productivity Council, Lisa Flora Montoot. And guest speaker and author, Jonathan Joannes, challenged the idea that poor productivity is always the result of insufficient effort, arguing that many organizations struggle instead with the execution of plans and decisions.
3: I know it might be controversial for you to hear, but we don't always have an effort problem. We very often have an execution problem. There are capable people inside all organizations whose best work is being slowed by unclear priorities, decisions that take too long, approval processes that have outlived their purpose, and meetings where everybody participates, but no one owns what happens next.
0: That was guest speaker and author Jonathan Joannes. More than 600 women and men have turned out for free breast cancer screening in St. Lucia, as health officials and cancer survivors continue to urge the public to prioritize early detection during Breast Cancer Awareness Month. Director of the Universal Health Coverage Unit, Dr. Alicia Eugene Ford, encouraged women age 40 and over to contact their nearest wellness center for information about breast cancer and screening services.
4: We women are so many things to so many people in our lives. 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Breast cancer can affect us and affect all these relationships. 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Therefore, we are urging all women that are 40 years and above to contact their nearest wellness center to get information about breast cancer and breast cancer screening. Call the wellness center today. Protect yourself and protect all these relationships that are so important.
0: That was the director of the Universal Health Coverage Unit, Dr. Alicia Eugene Ford. Meanwhile, cancer survivor June Mitchell, who described herself as a 20-year cancer survivor, also appealed to the public to take breast cancer seriously and to seek medical attention if they notice any unusual changes.
5: 20 years surviving. And I would, it is October, Breast Cancer Awareness Month, I would like to encourage women, actually people out there, because men get breast cancer also, but women, to do your breast exams, do your self-exams, and in the event you get anything out of the ordinary, please go to your nearest wellness center where you will get a voucher to do the mammogram. You will get the mammogram. It is free now under the UHC program. So please, my people, take care of yourself. I'm living testimony that there is life after cancer.
0: That's cancer survivor June Mitchell. Now to news from the region. In Jamaica, children's lobby group Hear the Children's Cry is calling for the death penalty for those found guilty in the triple murder of two women and a one-year-old child in Kiddy Lane, St. Andrew last Friday. The three were killed when, according to Jamaica police, armed men invaded a house occupied by Lashane Ellis and her son, Cahill Daly, about 11:30 p.m. on Friday, October 9th, opened fire and set the premises ablaze. The gunmen reportedly then turned their weapons on Kamisha Gibson in the neighboring house before making their escape. Yet another precious child and two women have been heartlessly sacrificed in yet another senseless, depraved act of wanton violence, a situation which Jamaica cannot tolerate. Hear the Children's Cry condemns this vicious act of violence, said board member Nigel Cooper. Cooper added, quote, "We are calling for the security forces to leave no stone unturned in bringing the perpetrators to justice. We are also calling for the death penalty to be on the table as judgment is passed on them," end of quote. Cooper has offered his deepest sympathy to the families of 30-year-old Ellis, her one-year-old son, Cahill, and also Gibson, the 39-year-old neighbor. In a statement on Saturday, Jamaica's Prime Minister, Dr. Andrew Holness, called the attack an assault on the sensibilities of the entire nation, spreading fear through criminal terror. The Jamaica Prime Minister said he had instructed the National Security Minister, Horace Chang, to treat the case with intense attention. On the international stage, Pope Leo XIV will be admitted to a hospital in Rome on Tuesday, the Vatican said on Monday, a day after the pontiff said he would undergo surgery for a nodule found on his lung. The operation was to take place in the next few days, Leo said on Sunday. Pope Leo addressed the planned surgery in a statement on social media on Sunday morning. The doctors believe that it is best to intervene, so following their advice, I have decided to undergo surgery to remove it, the Pope said. He added, quote, "The operation is already scheduled to take place in the coming days. I thank you for your spiritual closeness and entrust myself in your prayers," end of quote. A lung nodule, also known as a pulmonary nodule, is a small mass of dense tissue on the lung, according to the American Lung Association. Nodules can be caused by a variety of factors, including scar tissue, lung irritants, inflammatory conditions, current or past infections, or cancer. Most nodules are benign, according to the American Lung Association. Depending on the size, appearance, growth, and cause of the nodules, they can either be monitored regularly by a physician or treated with medication or surgery. It is unclear which scans the Pope underwent, but Samuel Kim, a professor of surgery at Northwestern Medicine in Chicago, told ABC News that he's optimistic about the 71-year-old pontiff's health. For centuries, the Vatican has zealously guarded the Pope's health and has often sent out confusing information or none at all about papal illnesses. Pope Francis tried to change that by being upfront about his frailties, but even during his pontificate, information on his health was tightly controlled. Pope Leo's decision and reveal suggests an unusual level of transparency by the American Pope. Finally, in Germany, police are investigating a 16-year-old and 19-year-old for allegedly using a robot to sexually assault a teenage girl and live-streaming the act on social media. The victim, aged 16, was with two friends in the western city of Cologne late on Saturday when the four-foot robot approached her, German police said. The robot, colored red and gold, is then alleged to have touched the girl on her buttocks and performed thrusting motions, German police said. The 16-year-old male, allegedly the owner, and the 19-year-old man are said to have filmed the alleged assault, streamed it live on social media, and commented on it, police said in a statement. A video circulating on platform TikTok shows a red and gold humanoid robot accompanied by two males pressing up against a teenage girl who screams and moves away. German police were alerted and found the robot in a car boot where the owner is suspected to have hidden it. Authorities seized the robot and two phones belonging to the two suspects who are now under investigation. Up next, the latest weather report. Supplied by the Met Office in Vieux-Fort at 6 o'clock this morning. The present weather in St. Lucia is cloudy. The present temperature 27 degrees Celsius or 81 degrees Fahrenheit. Winds will be blowing from between the east and east-northeast near 15 miles per hour or 24 kilometers per hour. Seas are slight to moderate with waves 2 to 5 feet or 0.6 to 1.5 meters. And the weather, fair skies becoming cloudy at times with a few showers. Again, the weather in St. Lucia for today, fair skies becoming cloudy at times with a few showers. that weather report was supplied by the Met Office in Vieux-Fort at 6 o'clock this morning. And this has been the RevUp St. Lucia News, brought to you with the compliments of La Place Alaison Jeannot Cooperative Credit Union and Rambali's Funeral Parlour.
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0: 726 in St. Lucia. It's now time to get into the old school jams. As I promised, old school jams from the late Sparrow. Every day on Wake Up and Live, on Wake Up and Live, every day, Monday to Friday, until he's actually buried. Sparrow.

0: feeling like it. Get the hell out of here.
1: That's an old school jam from the late Sparrow. It's called Get the Hell Out of Here. More from Sparrow. 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
1: If every woman could see with me, she man and she must live in harmony. 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If he run around the

That's an old school jam from the late Sparrow. Man Like to Feel. 7:33 in St. Lucia. And this is Wake Up and Live on Rev Up St. Lucia, where we play you the old and the new. It's Tame Impala.

0: Justin Bieber, alongside Nicki Minaj, Beauty and a Beat. It's now 19 minutes to 8 in St. Lucia.
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0: Okay, folks, U.S. actor R.J. Mitty, better known for his role as the defiant son of drug kingpin Walter White in the drama series Breaking Point, has died at the age of 34. It is with profound sadness that we share the tragic passing of beloved actor, philanthropist, and passionate disability rights advocate R.J. Mitty, his representative told the BBC. He died in Brownsville, Texas. No immediate cause of death was provided. Mitty, who lived with cerebral palsy, drew on his own experience for his role as Walter White Jr. in the Emmy-winning Breaking Bad drama series. He earned the Screen Actors Guild Award in 2014 for his work on the series. Mitty brought authenticity to the role and built a platform on disability awareness and inclusion, his representative Sean Riley said in a statement to the BBC. Mitty also served as an ambassador for United Cerebral Palsy and Shriners Children. He created the Mitty Foundation as well to support philanthropic efforts and community initiatives, using his platform to challenge stereotypes and promote greater representation for people with disabilities. Breaking Bad aired on U.S. cable broadcaster AMC for 5 seasons from 2008 to 2013.
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7: October 12, 1951, St. Lucia entered a new democratic era. 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
2: All right, it's 3 minutes to eight in St. Lucia. U.S. actress Selma Blair has been issued with a summons accusing her of assault after she allegedly attacked attendants on a plane. The Legally Blonde star was investigated by the FBI following an alleged altercation on a Delta Airlines flight from Los Angeles to New York. Airport officials said they had responded to a call on Sunday about a physically abusive passenger on the flight. Two flight attendants were hurt and one was taken to hospital, the New York Port Authority said. Blair, 54, who also starred in Hellboy and Cruel Intentions, was arrested and taken to hospital. A publicist told the BBC that she had experienced a medical emergency that led to the alleged conduct. Upon landing, she received immediate medical attention and is currently in stable condition, her publicist said. On Monday, a federal law enforcement source told the BBC that Blair had been issued a summons for a charge of assault. The source said that Blair will be required to appear at the Petty Violation Court in Brooklyn, New York, but no date has so far been set.
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0: Okay, in Germany, police are investigating a 16-year-old and a 19-year-old for allegedly using a robot to sexually assault a teenage girl and live-streaming the act on social media. The victim, aged 16, was with two friends in the western city of Cologne late on Saturday when the four-foot robot approached her, German police said. The robot, colored red and gold, is then alleged to have touched the girl on her buttocks and performed thrusting motions, German police said. The 16-year-old male, allegedly the owner, and the 19-year-old man are said to have filmed the alleged assault, streamed it live on social media, and commented on it, police said in a statement. A video circulating on platform TikTok shows a red and gold humanoid robot accompanied by two males pressing up against the teenage girl, who screams and moves away. German police were alerted and found the robot in a car boot where the owner is suspected to have hidden it. Authorities seized the robot, and two phones belonging to the two suspects were now under investigation.
1: Stuck in the airway.
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Shrunken Love. 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

0: Tennyson John from St. Lucia with his latest caller, Group Chat Famous. 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
2: 23 minutes to 9 in St. Lucia. Coming up at 9 o'clock this morning. It's Tuesday. That means we have the Love Zone from 9 until 10. 10 o'clock, our drive till 11. Now, as I promised, Sparrow on the old school jam session or segment.

That's the late Sparrow looking to get an official date for his funeral. In fact, I understand it's going to be a state-assisted funeral.

0: Heavyweights event presents a Pretty June Quayo Country and Old School Party. Yes, you heard right. When Dance Was Nice. Happening on Saturday, October 24th at the Tetmon River Dore Mothers and Fathers Hall. 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There's gonna be loads of prizes to be won, including one sheep and a pig. So it's on the Pre-June Quayo Country and Old School Party, happening on Saturday, October 24th at the Tetmon River Dore Mothers and Fathers Hall.
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12: From the Leon Hess Comprehensive Secondary School, the Boys of Legacy Group is reminding us to stop the violence against women.
11: Stop the violence now. Crime has outpaced our compassion, leaving the blood banks empty and unable to save the lives of victims caught in the crossfire.
17: Solution. Stop the violence. Vengeance is mine, says the Lord. Let us turn to God. Let us seek good over evil.
0: I was once a gangster. I spent almost 3 years in prison, but God gave me a second chance. Now look at the man I have become.
20: Why throw your life away? For what? For revenge after? Think about your family, your children, the victim's family. What will cause you to even want to take a life?
21: Gang violence is inexcusable. What are you waiting for? Let us take action. Let us come together. Let us work together to stop gang violence.
22: Our children deserve to be safe. You deserve to be safe. We all deserve to be safe.

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0: Hello there. Good morning, good afternoon, good night to our listeners and to our viewers in St. Lucia across the globe, especially those of you checking us out live on Facebook, live on YouTube, and also live on X. Welcome, welcome to another Love Zone for today, Tuesday, the 13th of October. And as you can clearly see, our regular host, Shamak Leon, is not with us today. Let's hope everything is okay with Shamak. But of course, we always miss him here on Rev Up whenever he's not around. But we do have, just as competent, is none other than Nikki. Nikki, a very good morning to you.
1: Good morning to you, Andre. Good morning, good afternoon, good night to all our listeners. I hope that everything is well with you. I hope that everyone had a wonderful weekend and that your week is going well thus far, sending everybody positive energy, healing energy. I wish you love, joy, and peace. May you be surrounded by good people. May you aspire to become the best version of you. It's another Love Zone. It's amazing how time flies. To me, like, I was here yesterday. I always say that, and I mean it when I say that, because the time is just zooming by. But as always, it's wonderful to be here. We have yet another very interesting topic for you. But before we get into the details of the topic, I just want to say a big shout out to Janice Ogiest, who's celebrating her birthday today. Happy birthday to you, my love. You're very special. You're an awesome person, and I wish you a wonderful day. Celebrate your birthday on purpose. Enjoy to the max, and may you live to see many, many, many more happy, healthy, joyous, and prosperous birthdays.
0: Okay, well, you know, we have to ask you about your cat who was injured, I think, a couple of weeks ago, right?
1: It was actually, she passed. Yeah, she passed. After a very... Oh my goodness, like, she fought so hard, you know, to survive, and that made me realize that that is how it is with some people. You know, they fight to stay on, but eventually the body cannot take anymore, so the spirit just vacates, and that is a reality that we must never, ever, ever overlook, you know. It's that way for humans and for animals, but I'm happy that she was a part of my life, though fleeting, you know. It was like a fleeting moment, but we did the best to ensure that she was as comfortable as possible, so, yeah.
0: Well, Nikki, of course, we're all sorry to hear that.
1: Yes.
0: Yeah, because although we don't know your cats personally, the fact that you talk about them so often here, we fell in love with them.
1: Yes, I mean,
0: we never met them, we never saw them.
1: Imagine that, yes. Yeah. I mean, I cried for her while she was alive and struggling, but when she passed, like, I felt a sense of relief knowing that she was no longer in that state, you know?
0: Mm-hmm.
1: The day before she passed, she had a seizure, and I saw that, and I was like, wow, just look at that, you know? It kind of toughened me up, and I said, if I have to be in a position, you know, God forbid, where I have to be the one to... you know, have to take care of someone who's ill, I just need to ensure that I dig deep to harness the strength, because it's not an easy thing having to deal with, you know, people who are sick and suffering, and, you know, it takes a toll if you're not careful. So let us never take health for granted, and let us always remember to help people who are not well, you know, whenever possible, that is. Yeah,
0: okay. So... let's get into the subject for today on the Love Zone. And Nikki, I'm really, really curious to know why you came up with this particular topic. So let me just let our listeners know exactly what it is. It's falling in love with someone predestined. Now, I know you sent me by a superior.

0: responsible for making that choice. So I'm just curious to know, what made you come up with that this topic?
1: Okay, the reason why I came up with this topic is because I have come to understand certain things along my life's journey, right?
0: Mm-hmm.
1: I used to believe, because of what was handed down to me, that everything was already mapped out for people, okay? Like I said, I believed it, but I had no choice but to kind of disbelieve that such is the case, because...
0: Sorry, stick up in there. Sorry to disturb you. So what is it that you were made to believe when it comes to those kinds of things,
1: predestination? Yeah, like I was taught, or I heard from very young that, you know, God already knew me and you even before you were born.
0: Mm-hmm.
1: Okay, and everything was already there. So all-knowing, right? Everything has already been, you know, placed in your life.
0: Mm-hmm.
1: That's what I was taught. And I'm sure that many people were taught that very thing, okay?
0: Yes.
1: Whether or not it was intentionally handed down to us or handed down to us through ignorance, that is debatable. The key thing is we were taught that, right? Some of us took it hook, line, and sinker. And there's nothing you can do to sway people. They believe that no matter what happens to them, who they interact with, it was already meant to be. So, you know, there's nothing they can do about it. They just take it, right? But then I am having a difficult time understanding why an all-loving, all-powerful, all-knowing God would predestine, you know, somebody's life to attract a murderer. Mm-hmm. As a husband.
0: Yes, yes.
1: Mm-hmm. Or a wife, a psychopath, a this or that, you know, a pedophile, whatever. I mean, these are just names attached to people who engage in certain behaviors. They're human, but then they have these behaviors about them, right? So I was doing some thinking and I came up with the topic. In my mind, my opinion is that I believe we have the power to choose, okay? But that has to happen only when you become aware, right? If you're not aware that you have the power to choose, you will be operating on default. In other words, you will be operating from a level where you just believe that, you know what, everything that's happening had to happen. And you throw your hands up in the air and you just accept it. As miserable as the situation may be, you accept it because you're like, well, that's, you know, God. I have known people whom got married and they're like, wow, God sent him for me. God sent her for me. When stuff became bad, they're like, oh, you're the devil. You're not good. Oh, you know, so what does that say? You know, so there's a lot that we can talk about concerning this topic. And I want people to understand, if there's one thing you need to take from me today, is nothing is cast in stone. Contrary to what we were taught, okay? So I can have a particular mindset for 10 years consecutively, but I can get an awakening later on and realize, oh my goodness, everything that I believed was false. And you can reprogram your mind. Now, it's not an easy thing. People will fall away. You will avoid certain situations that you used to get yourself into prior to, but you can reprogram your mind. And that's the good thing about life. I am trying to reprogram my mind. My mind is so bogged down with erroneous stuff. Trust me, sometimes I feel so lost. But I've been reading that when you feel lost, that is not a bad sign. It's a good sign. You're going to find your way. So I just want to encourage everybody to believe in something different that's going to serve you. That's the most important thing. We were handed down a lot of stuff that hasn't really served us, but we accepted it because we did not know better.
0: So I gather that you don't, right now, you don't believe in predestination.
1: Mm-mm.
0: Okay.
1: Mm-mm.
0: Mm-hmm. Mm-mm. You believe in choice.
1: Yes. And let me tell you, you can attract intentionally. That is very important. One of the things we need to ensure is that we know what we want. And my biggest downfall was not knowing what I wanted, okay? And so you just aimless, like on an ocean, drifting every which way, blown by the wind, when you don't know what you want. And I learned that when you know what you want, the universe will move heaven and earth to bring to pass what you want, because you're going to be sending out that energy to attract what you want. They tell you what you want will find you, you know.
0: But do you really believe that? You really believe?
1: I honestly think so. Let me tell you, you can think things into existence.

0: assistance. And like I told you, we do it intentionally, some people, and we do it operating on default, meaning you just attract because of the level you on, but it doesn't mean that you're aware of what you're doing.
1: Mm-hmm.
0: Some people, they're very intentional. They tell you, listen, I want to become, okay, let me tell you, Dolly Parton, from very young, I understood she knew what she wanted. She wanted to become, like, you know, an entertainer slash singer, performer, whatever you want to call it. And it's like things just fell into place for her. Along the way, I'm betting there were challenges. But look, she was a superstar and she thrilled millions of people. You know, she did a lot of philanthropic work and stuff like that. So you have to have in your mind what it is you want. Right? If you don't know what you want, I think that's a huge problem. And many people do not know what they want. So, you know, if you people say, oh, I want a man, or I want a woman, or I want a husband or a wife, you will get that, you know. But a lot of the qualities that will surface in that person will turn you off because you did not specifically tell the universe what kind of a person you want. And then when you say what you want, you have to ensure that you're matching that, like you're mirroring that. You cannot ask for a good person and you're a bum, or you know.
1: So who do we ask then? Is it, as you said, the universe, or is it God? And we remember
0: it's
1: this
0: optional.
1: Is remember this is the love zone.
0: Yeah,
1: so we're talking
0: optional.
1: About relationships and
0: it's
1: so
0: optional.
1: On, right?
0: It's optional.
1: So I'm asking, who do we ask for this person? Or sorry, no, let me rephrase the question. Do we ask God for this person, or the force out there, or the universe for this person, or is it something, I'm just trying to understand you're saying, or is it something that you just visualize and it just comes into being? And if it does come into being, what causes that?
0: You know what you want, right? So you visualize it, okay? You don't ask, you give thanks that you have already received it, right? Because when
1: you... From whom? From what?
0: Listen, some people will tell you from God, others will tell you from the universe, Buddha, but there is something in everybody's mind that they turn to, all right, to actually bring about manifestations.
1: So you're saying each person is different.
0: Yeah.
1: In other words, your source, because I'm sure you do have
0: a name, the name, one source, different names based on...
1: I'm talking about you. I'm saying
0: me? Okay.
1: Yeah, you have your source. Are you saying each person has a source? Some place that they can go, they can find?
0: One source, right? But basically, because of what we were taught, again, like there are different names that are attributed to that source. You understand? So based on where you come from, okay, so we is God, okay?
1: Okay.
0: And some people would be Buddha. Now, for me, I'm like...
1: You mean Jehovah?
0: Well, yeah. For me, like, there's this Buddhist chant that I'm engaging with now.
1: Mm-hmm.
0: And, you know, it's repetitious, but for me, it works. Now, I had been introduced to this thing like years and years ago. I have been very inconsistent. But now I'm at a point in my life where I think I can remain consistent and just continue with that. It's the same source that you're tapping into. Maybe you're using a different method, but trust me, it's the same source. So at the end of the day, back to what you were saying, right? When you know what you want, okay, you have to, like, yeah, you'll visualize, you feel it, okay? They tell you, like, knowing what you want has to come with feeling to actually manifest, you know, like, in the physical realm, what it is you want. One day, my father said to me, listen, you don't beg God for anything, okay? Just give thanks. And that resonated very well with me. Because when you beg, it shows as if you don't trust. Like, you know, oh, God, please, like, I want... But you have to know you already have it. And that is where faith comes in. If you know that what you're praying for is already made manifest, you don't beg. You give thanks for it. You understand? That is, and these things, they may sound foreign because we were not taught these things. But now, like, it's, I mean, the internet to me is a wonderful thing, right? But it depends on what you use it for. There's a lot of stuff out there that resonates with me. And I used to wonder, does anybody even think that way? And I'm happy to know that people do think like me. So that's a plus. But when it comes to, you know, like manifesting a partner, honestly, I don't think you need to beg God for anything like that. No. No. You know what you want. You feel it. You know that it will come to pass. And you have to give out what it is you say you want. So if you want a loving person, give love. If you want a kind person, be kind, you know. You cannot... If you're not, then you'll get the total opposite of what you're asking for. And then you'll say, oh, but the universe is not working for me. No, the universe is impartial. Okay, it gives you back exactly what you send out. It's like a boomerang. Now, these things, they were hard for me to even grasp because of, you know,
1: To be honest with you, I'm a little confused.
0: Not anything
1: to do with you. I did some checking last night in the Bible and seeing what God says about this whole issue about predestination. Sometimes when I read certain scriptures, it looks like things are predestined. And other times, that's not the case. I'm a little confused, to be honest with you.
0: I understand very well what you say.
1: Let me give you a little story. I think Paul was writing about Jesus Christ and him being crucified and so on. And he spoke about Pontius Pilate and a few actors, a few people who apparently were supposed to be there at that particular point in time to cause the death of Jesus Christ. Right? Now, if that is so, when I say if that is so, meaning if the story is true, right? If the story is true, because there are people, of course, I always say, you know, who doubt Bible stories and so on. So if that is true, it would seem as though that God set this up, that Pilate and this one and that one, whoever was involved,
0: they didn't have a choice.
1: In the death of Jesus Christ, they were supposed to be there at the time to cause his death. Now, Paul wrote, and the word predestined actually appears there in Romans 8:29-30. For those God foreknew, he also predestined to be conformed, blah, blah, because it's not a religious topic, but
0: we have to factor it in
1: because some people, maybe a lot of people believe in predestination.
0: And
1: so here is Paul actually using the word predestined. In that particular context, I think he's talking about, apparently, I could be wrong, folks, and I really hope maybe somebody who knows more about those things will probably call the show. He's saying that apparently there are certain people that are predestined to be born again. Like, in other words, there are some people who just already lost, kind of thing. And there are those who are already chosen. Now, I could be wrong about that, but that's the impression I'm getting from that particular verse. But I do know for a fact that Paul spoke about that incident there concerning Jesus Christ, and he did say that these people who were there, they were put there at that time to do a particular thing, and in that particular context, it was the death of Jesus Christ. So, also, there are situations that I came across last night in my research where God apparently, like in the case of Adam and Eve, he brought Eve to Adam. That's one. There's another example where Abraham had a servant, and the servant... No, it wasn't Hagar.
0: It was a male servant
1: who was asked to go find a wife for Isaac.
0: Oh, yes.
1: Remember that story?
0: Yes.
1: And the male servant was traveling, and he had camels and this sort of thing, and he was praying and saying, you know, Lord, make the person that you have basically selected for...
0: Rebecca it was that came, yes.
1: Right. So make the person who you have basically selected already to do a particular thing, so I will know by those acts. So...
0: Yeah.
1: As I said, maybe there's something to the predestination thing. There's probably something to it. But then again, it's a little confusing because how do you know when it is predestined and not predestined? I'm a little confused, to be honest with you.
0: Honestly, you see, belief is a very, very, very powerful. If you believe in something, it will work for you. But then I'm telling you, I don't believe in predestination anymore. Okay, I just don't, because
1: hold on. Uh-huh. But didn't you get the impression from that story?
0: Very much, yes, indeed. I read that story like earlier this year.
1: Right.
0: Okay.
1: So we must go with the belief, sorry, or the understanding.
0: If it happened for real.
1: Or the understanding that God had already selected Rebecca, and all the servant had to do was to identify her by certain things.
0: Yes.
1: And we'll get into those things maybe a little later in the show. That's what I'm saying. I'm a little confused.
0: No,
1: because,
0: it's confusing.
1: Because if that's predestination, and again, that brings back a whole lot of other questions as regards man and sin and making Adam and Eve making that choice. Was that predestined?
0: Well,
1: was hold on. Was that predestined? Was Lucifer predestined to rebel? All these questions come into focus, and I'm a lot confused when it comes to this particular matter.
0: I honestly can identify with you there. The thing is, and I'm going to say it, I don't even know if any of this even happened, okay? First of all, that, I'm telling you, this book was written to enslave people. I'm not going to stop saying that, okay? The Bible was written to keep people in bondage. Okay, that's one of the primary reasons why it came out. I know people gonna chew me out, but that's cool. That's okay. I have thick skin. Okay, the Bible was written to create chaos. That was not a book of God like they say. Okay, it wasn't. All right, it absolutely was not. It's too chaotic. Let me tell you something. Why is it that I have to pray to God and ask God for anything if my life was already predestined? What am I asking you for? What can I possibly say to you? You hear people begging and saying, oh God, please send a healing for my mother. Oh God, please give me a job. Oh, why are you asking for anything if life was already predestined? It doesn't make sense. Just sit down there and take whatever comes and trust in the creative power, knowing that all is well. But no, you want to change God's mind when things were already predestined? That doesn't make any sense. I personally don't think that God is too perturbed, if at all. That source is perturbed with anything we do.
1: But in,
0: that's man-made.
1: In keeping with our topic for today,
0: yes,
1: is falling in love with someone predestined by God or a force or whatever, or are we responsible for making that choice? And I just gave you... So if you're going to bring God into the mix, unless, of course, we want to keep him out, right? We want to keep him out of the discussion.
0: Well, he's never out, but I know what you mean.
1: All right, yes, I'm saying, yeah. So yes. That example I gave you there about Abraham's servant and Rebecca, it's to me, it just gives the impression as though that young lady was already chosen by God. That was he was intervening and saying, this is whom I want. And all the servant had to do was to recognize certainly, because he said, if the person does such and such a thing, I will know.
0: Yes.
1: Okay. And she did do such and such a thing. In fact, she went above and beyond. And I want to address that in a little while as to what she had done and so on. Now there are other verses now that give you the impression as though, well, it's up to you. It's your choice. You decide who you want to choose.
0: So you see how conflicting it is now.
1: I find it very confusing,
0: exactly,
1: to be honest with you.
0: And for me, that is not a manual to my life. For the biggest issue I have with the Bible is that it's too contradictory. It will tell you one thing here and another thing there, the total opposite. I don't have time for that. If that book was indeed written by God, the two councils of Nicaea would have never been held to try to take out, okay, and leave certain things. This is crazy, honestly, but that's not the topic today.
1: No, but it's important.
0: No, it is.
1: It's
0: it is.
1: Important.
0: It is.
1: Because it's all part of predestination.
0: It's conflicting.
1: So we have to, because listen, there are many, many people out there, right, who pray to ask God to send them this mate, this person, this perfect person.
0: And they get it. But when they get it, it's totally opposite to what they want. Because you know why? They did not even know what they wanted. They wanted a mate, full stop. What kind of mate do you want?
1: I'm sure there are those who have in their minds exactly what it is that they would like to have in a particular person. In fact, you don't even have to pray about this. What I'm saying to you, there are people who already know exactly what it is that they're looking for without even asking God for it. So I'm saying if the person is asking God, I'm sure people are more enlightened right now. They know exactly what they want, and they will say to God, well, I want a man who's going to love me and not cheat on me and so on.
0: Why pray to God for that?
1: Well, I mean, this person, it depends on your faith.
0: What is what we were handed down? We were taught that everything... You see, the thing is...
1: No, the point I'm making to you is that if the person has a relationship with God, right, and they trust him for most of the things that happen in their life, we shouldn't be surprised that they would ask God to send them a mate. That's the point I'm making to you. Now, you, for example, you believe in something or someone else. So it's up to you now to consult or to I don't know how you, because I asked you earlier and you haven't quite told us exactly what it is.
0: I tell you what I'm doing. I'm chanting. Right?
1: To whom? To what? That's what I'm asking.
0: Myself.
1: Oh, yourself. Okay.
0: Yes. Enlightenment from within, yes.
1: All right, okay, no problem.
0: Yeah.
1: So I hope those of you who are listening out there that you give us a call, you know, as soon as possible, because I really want to get your take on this particular matter, especially those of you who are in the faith, to share your thoughts on this very, very
0: controversial,
1: often misunderstood aspect of Christianity, or even God, how he operates. Because I said to you, unless of course maybe how he operated in the Old Testament again is
0: but
1: different
0: God
1: to how
0: change.
1: He operates in the New Testament.
0: No.
1: Well, to some degree he does, because remember Jesus Christ said, what happened then, I'm telling you right now, I'm changing this, that is something new right now. So it's a new arrangement. That's what the New Testament is all about.
0: Source doesn't change, but the God of the Bible changes. That's all.
1: Say again?
0: Source doesn't change. Okay?
1: When you say the source, what
0: source,
1: do you mean?
0: Like the creative power, mm-hmm. okay? It mm-hmm. doesn't change. But man changes, the God of the Bible changes.
1: Changes as well.
0: Yes.
1: So we agree on that. Okay, yeah. So we have a call. Let's go to the fixed line. Good morning. Thanks for calling.
2: Good morning, Andrew. Good morning, Vicky.
0: Good morning.
1: Good morning.
0: Thank you for calling.
1: How are you, my friend?
2: I am good. I am blessed by the graces. But you know that topic you're speaking about there early on, because they said it's both tied together, right? Mm-hmm. And I was listening to you tell Vicky, because I know the topic more or less tied into praying for relationships, right?
1: Right. Mm.
2: But from my end, I that was okay. You know, to be quite honest, if you, like Vicky said, sometimes you pray for somebody, you get them, and it's not really the right person. But here's my school of thought and that whole thing, right? What you were recently speaking about there. And can I speak about that? Because you're always making reference to the Bible. And
0: yeah,
1: sure.
2: Inconsistencies. Mm-hmm. Andre, you know I was born, bred up Pentecostal, clean in church, everything. Oh. Hardcore Christian.
1: Okay. Right? I believe you.
2: But Andre, I don't know if it's just common sense. It wasn't something where you go online and you kind of get, you know, pulled in. It's something I just kind of noticed from the get-go. First of the inconsistencies.
0: Mm-hmm.
2: For the Old Testament God is that aggressive, no-nonsense God. The other one, he's such a calm, loving God, you understand?
0: Bipolar disorder.
2: Yeah, and the thing is that I know there is a creator,
0: mm-hmm.
2: but at the end of the day, to be quite honest with you, I don't really believe in Christianity in its entirety at all. And Vicky, I think a lot of people actually share your sentiments, you know.
0: Wonderful.
2: And I'm sure, yeah, a lot of people, because my brothers, everybody's like, what's the point? And to top it off, you always get those sick preachers and all those kind
0: yeah,
2: of people,
0: it's
2: right?
0: Crazy.
2: So that's basically my mindset about that. But I'll tell you something, though. I always say, Andrew, right?
1: Mm-hmm.
2: Right? God is the beginning there and Alpha Omega, right? He's ever-knowing. So we establish that, right? At
0: mm-hmm.
2: least that's what we think, that's consistent in the Bible. Yet, God will create somebody knowing very well, like me, for example. I do live a Christian life. And he will create me knowing that every single thing I'll do, everything I'll say. And yet, for some odd reason, I'm created, right? And I guess under, I don't call it false pretense, under the, you know, umbrella of you have your free will. And I've pushed that question on preachers. I've met a priest. And nobody could really answer. They always say, they either tell you have to dig deeper. They'll tell you, well, boy, don't question God. You know, all those kind of things.
0: Mm-hmm.
2: And I really do really subscribe to it. Actually, I have more respect for the Hindus and those people for the other sects than Christianity itself. Because I don't see nothing of Christianity. I've never seen nobody being healed. I've never seen somebody that was blind could see. All you see, they go to church. Some people make noise, they fall down, they say they move demons in them. I have no way of proving
1: that's
2: that.
1: True.
2: I've gone to church
0: it's
2: and
0: crazy.
2: Seen
1: that. That's true.
2: But
1: that's
2: I have never, ever said in my life, I've never seen one person, Andrew. I know you're a good person, but I've never, ever in my whole life seen a true Christian in the true sense of the word who lives like Jesus Christ.
1: Mm-hmm.
2: You understand?
1: Mm-hmm.
2: My brother recently got married and divorced, right? The preacher prayed for them. He's divorced now, right? But the funny thing about it, what he noticed when he went to the SDA church, is not the SDA, Seventh-day Adventist, but he went to the church. And what he noticed is that level of segregation, you'll see those who have at one section of the church at the front.
0: Yo.
2: Those who don't have at a different section.
0: You
2: I'm
0: know
2: talking
0: that,
2: about the SDA church. Yes. And those little things should just show you. I don't know, Andre.
1: Mm.
2: I believe we were created. Whatever is evolution, maybe we have a creator. But at the end of the day, for me, just commonsensically, I do believe in Christianity, period.com. I believe in the fundamentals, like you say. Do kill, do lie. You know, those basic fundamentals. And then I guess it's appropriate for the other religion sects, right? They like, for example, Andrew, Nikki, correct me if I'm wrong.
0: Uh-huh.
2: The Indians, right, start to see, they tend to get married to children at the age of 12 or whatever. That's a sensitive topic for us in the West, but for them it's normal, right? So maybe God might not necessarily punish that person because in their mind and their heart and their soul and their mind, they believe it is okay, it's normal.
0: And it's so right, God will blink an eye.
2: Exactly. Yes. So we and the judging all that, but basically that's how I see it. And I don't believe praying for somebody to get you the right person. Because if for the most specific country going back to that, like for example, I'm sick, maybe I have an eye problem, maybe I have diabetes, whatever it is, like one of your callers had said yesterday, you could pray all you want, 99.9999% of the time, nothing will happen. Right? So what's the point of praying for somebody?
1: So if that doesn't happen, are we then to not believe the people who claim that it does happen? Because you hate all the time, huh?
2: I hear the claims, but they have so much video footage, Andre, to say, okay, what you're saying is true. Right now, with the advent of cameras and all those things, right,
1: where's the evidence? Yeah.
2: Exactly. Mm-hmm. So now we have the cameras.
1: You know, just to hold your thought, you know, you're making a very, very, very good point there. He's saying that if people normally pray for healing and those kinds of things and there's no positive answer, right, why would we expect God to answer a prayer asking him to send us a mate? Because from what he's saying, 99.9999% don't get positive answers.
2: Don't get positive answers. Maybe coincidentally, Andrew, let's be real.
1: It's
2: maybe
1: true.
2: Coincidentally you pray, it's something work out for you, yes. But doesn't necessarily mean because you really prayed, you understand? Maybe it's like Nikki said, you pray it out in the universe. There are a whole bunch of things that go on that we do not know. But logically for me, Andrew, there's no way I'm gonna pray for somebody. You understand? Because my brother prayed. My brother turns out Christian. He went to the Seventh-day Church. I'm telling you, my brother got divorced less than a year. And in so doing, that's under the whole church thing because she wanted to change. She was like, oh, I love you. I used to say, going to church. My brother never used to go to church on a Saturday. He started going to church, got baptized. He did all that. And he really wanted that person. And within the year, they got divorced. And guess what? She's a Christian. She's the one who pulled him in a relationship and she's the one who cheated on him.
0: Can you imagine
2: so that's
0: that?
2: Exactly. Huh? So I don't really believe, And that's not something somebody told me. That's my brother.
0: Okay.
2: So when you see those things, Andrew, I mean,
0: and
2: you can understand.
0: You question a lot of things,
1: and what you say is true, my friend. I have never seen any evidence, real evidence. And people who have experienced those things come back later after they've left the denomination to tell you they were just bluffing people. Okay?
2: I may say that you're so good because I recently saw a thing on that on YouTube about that. Some preachers, that is so true.
1: Yeah, after they leave the denomination, then they will tell you it was just a bluff. It was just a show.
2: Exactly. So. And Andre, to close it off, if you're in a Christian society and everything just goes so wrong, everything from, I don't drag in it, politics to relationships to finances and people suffering and ailments, children born with abnormalities.
0: You're serving the highest power. Why are you attracting these things, you know? So,
2: exactly.
0: Yes.
2: Yeah, so people, at the end of the day, for me, I totally agree with Nikki. Honestly, 100% Nikki.
1: Okay.
0: Yes, right. My dear. Thank you for calling.
1: Thank you.
0: Blessings.
1: Thank you. All right, let's take another call on the WhatsApp platform. Good morning.
3: Hey, good morning, Andrea. Good morning, Nikki.
0: Good morning to
1: good
0: you, sir.
1: Morning.
0: Thank you for calling. Hope you're well.
1: As always.
3: Thanks for accepting my call.
0: You're
1: welcome. Welcome.
3: Okay. Yeah. I don't believe in this thing at all.
1: Predestination?
3: I don't believe in that, Andrea.
1: Mm-hmm.
3: Because if I pray, because we have to understand God, for those who believe, Andre and Nikki, have already given us a great gift, a gift of choice. That's a great gift. Because I believe God has given me three gifts, the gift of life, the gift of choice, and a gift of salvation. I believe in those three. So when people say, God gave them the prayer and God sent this woman or this man for them, I don't believe that. Because how do we know that? How can we know that? When he has already given us a gift of choice, we can make our own choice.
0: Well, they believe that when they pray, he sends whatever they ask for. Now, I am not in a position to try to get them to understand that they're wrong. But I know what I know. So, you know.
3: Because mostly all the time, some people tell you, God gave me this woman, God gave me this man, and later you see they separate.
0: Yeah, and that person is the devil, you know? The person is referred to as the devil. Mm-hmm. So
3: I don't believe in that prayer thing at all. It's left to us, the choices we make. That's the fundamental thing about it. It just, we have a gift of choice to reject and to accept.
0: Mm-hmm.
3: I don't believe God plays any part in that sin.
1: Let me read you something, because I alluded to it a little earlier. This is found in the book of Acts, chapter 4, verses 27 to 28, right? And it says here that Pontius Pilate, Herod, right, and the Gentiles and the people of Israel gathered together against Jesus, now quote, to do whatever your hand and your plan had predestined to take place, end of quote. And okay. I brought that point up earlier.
3: Mm-hmm. Mm-hmm.
1: Okay, I find it a little confusing.
0: Exactly, but listen, why? Okay, so they were predestined to do that. Okay, it's like you programmed a computer to do a particular thing. When that computer or these people did exactly what it is they were programmed to do, you still going to punish them?
1: Well, I don't know if that is, I don't know if they're going to be punished for that.
0: Why not?
1: I don't know.
0: Hell.
3: Because
1: no, I don't know. Hold on. We cannot assume that. We don't know.
0: Okay.
1: Do you know what's going to happen to you? You don't know. You don't know.
0: We would say it's either heaven or
1: you don't
0: hell.
1: Know. Yeah, but you don't know where I'm going. Oh. That's what I'm saying to you. So you don't know whether these people, right, because they were predestined, whether they're going to be going to hell. So let's
0: but
1: not judge.
0: They were actually made into murderers, you know.
1: No, but you're saying that they're going to be, in other words, condemned. I'm just saying to you, we don't know that.
0: But based on their acts.
1: Yeah, but the fact that it was predestined. You're saying the fact that
3: example.
1: Was... Hold on, Mr. thing. The fact that it was predestined, you were saying that they are condemned.
0: Uh-huh.
1: Right. I'm saying to you, you don't know that.
0: But then again, let me take my words back, because that's God we're talking about, right? And God actually uses people to do whatever he wants, and there's nothing for that. So,
1: crazy. So you agree that you don't know that for a fact? You don't
0: know. I don't know, but based on what I have come to understand, I am thinking the way I'm thinking.
1: Okay. Anyway. Well, that is understandable.
0: Yes.
1: That is understandable. But Mr.
0: Sylvester,
1: I brought this up because you're saying you don't believe in the predestined thing. I'm giving you another example there where these guys apparently were predestined to do what they did.
3: Who said that, Andre?
1: Paul.
0: The Bible.
1: The Apostle Paul.
0: If that happened at all, you know.
3: And somebody told Paul that those guys will do that, eh?
1: Remember when Paul spoke, it's as if God was speaking.
0: You have to ask which God?
3: I see I pray every day, Andrea, and sometimes the things I go through. Why, I don't know, Andrea. Yeah,
0: I tell you, you know what, Andrea? We will need to have a separate topic.
1: No, it's related to what we're talking about there.
0: No, I'm saying...
1: It's very, very important.
0: No, I understand.
1: Because the subject is...
3: Thank you.
0: Thank you for calling.
1: Because the subject is about predestination.
0: Yes, but I'm saying we need to discuss prayer in a more in-depth way.
1: But we're not talking about prayer.
0: No, I understand.
1: You say it's falling in love with someone predestined.
0: Uh-huh.
1: Predestined. In other words, you must fall in love with that person. That's what it means.
0: Mm-hmm.
1: Right? Or,
0: in other words, it's mapped out for you
1: already. Are we responsible for making that choice?
0: Mm-hmm.
1: So we cannot remove a higher power, a higher source out of the discussion.
0: I understand that.
1: Because that's what predestination is all about.
0: Yes.
1: Yeah?
0: Yes.
1: Okay, good. So those who know much, much more than we do, if you do, because I suspect maybe we don't.
0: No, they don't.
1: Give us a call.
0: They don't
1: give
0: either.
1: Us a call and rearrange our ignorance.
0: They only know based on what they were taught, I guarantee you.
1: I agree with you on that one. Let me just give the numbers. The number is 572-9710. 572-9710. 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We have somebody on the WhatsApp platform. Good morning.
4: Good morning.
1: Hey,
0: hi,
1: hello
0: good morning
1: there.
0: To you. Thank you for calling.
4: You're welcome. How are you guys doing this morning?
0: Fine, thank you. How are you?
4: I'm good, thank you.
1: Thanks for calling.
0: Mm-hmm.
4: You're welcome. Well, I don't believe in predestined love, because if there was predestined love, all relationships would be perfect.
1: True.
4: They would not have any cheating, any abuse, any leaving, breaking up, or anything like that.
1: True, true.
4: But I believe with the help of God, like praying and believing in God, Like, we can work it out individually, but together. We can work it out together.
1: What does that mean? Like, what does that mean, working it out together?
4: Like, we can pray to God. If we have an issue, we can pray to God about it together. And we can see
1: you mean, you and the mate? You mean you and the partner?
4: Yes. Yes.
1: Oh, okay.
4: I believe that we choose who we love, but with the help of God, if we have any issues, we can pray about it together. Because I believe in God. Mm-hmm. That's what I'm saying.
1: So if you believe in God, do you believe in predestination?
4: Well, at a certain extent, but I don't believe in predestined love. that God, because what I'm saying is, if there was predestined love, everybody's relationship would be perfect. There would be no quarreling, no fighting, no breaking up, all marriages.
1: But realistically, I mean, you can't have a perfect union. It's impossible.
0: You see, the thing is, I will refute that because God, according to biblical teachings, brought Eve to Adam, and look at the fall. You know, it's when she came into the picture, everything went helter skelter. You know, so I personally, for me alone, Eve could have stayed where she was, Trust me, she could have stayed out of the picture. Yeah, man.
4: So what you're saying is women are the problem?
0: No, I'm saying God is the problem. Yeah, because at the end of the day, according to teachings, God brought Eve to Adam. So he should have just left the man alone with the animals. He would have been better off. We probably may not have existed, or we would have been in another form. But all that kind of, you know, boy, this is.
1: I tell you, it's sometimes really confusing.
0: Me? That's why I tell you the Bible.
1: If I may say so myself.
0: I good with that, eh? Me?
4: Another thing I wanted to say is, pastors and priests say they are chosen by God, right?
0: Yes. Mm-hmm.
4: So why is there so much confusion? Like, they interpreted the Bible differently.
0: Yes. Exactly. So everybody, you see?
4: Yes.
0: Mm-hmm. It's perception.
4: So if they're having a hard time, what about us?
1: Exactly.
4: Yes.
1: Exactly. And I rather doubt they will call this program, even if they're listening. I rather doubt it. Because they're probably just as confused.
0: Exactly.
4: Yes.
0: Well, okay, always wonderful of you to call and continue to enjoy your day.
4: Okay, you as well. Thank you.
0: You're welcome, my dear.
1: All right, bye-bye. So long. But you know, the thing is, right, if we say we believe in God, we have to believe in predestination, you know, because the Bible does teach that.
0: Well, let me tell
1: you. You understand? And it's not an Old Testament thing. It's in the New Testament. I gave at least two examples in the New Testament where the word predestined is actually used. Okay, we have another call. Let's take that call on the WhatsApp platform. Good morning.
5: Andrew Paul. I'm
1: yes, sir.
0: Hi, how good morning to you.
5: I'm all right.
1: Mm-hmm. Something is really funny. Something is funny.
0: Boy.
5: The contribution I'm about to make is what you all are talking about there, you know.
0: Ah.
5: Because I want to understand predestined. Predestined is like something that is already
1: determined. Determined.
0: Mapped out to happen.
1: That's already in other words, you can't change it. You can't change it. Yeah.
5: Something that is already planned.
0: Yes.
5: That's what Peter said.
0: With you having no control over it.
1: Mm-hmm.
5: Yeah, and you're all talking about...
1: But the thing is, who or what makes that determination? Who or what?
0: You.
1: Now, if we go according to Nikki, it's not God for sure.
0: No, you. And once you change that mindset, trust me. Yeah.
1: Yeah, so go ahead, Aliko. Go ahead.
5: Let me tell you something. You see this life we live in there?
1: Mm-hmm.
5: It can be so confusing when it comes to God and Adam and Eve and men and women. And like Nikki said, God is a creator. He created everything. They say the Bible said good and bad. So didn't he know that Eve would...
1: That's the question. That is the question.
0: The corruption is right in that.
1: That is
0: in,
1: the question. And people have a hard time understanding
0: how
1: a good God will know that. He already predestined. You know, he knows Adam. As you said a while ago, if he brought Eve to Adam, Eve would have done what she did.
0: Mm-hmm.
1: He already knew that when he had created Lucifer, that Lucifer would have rebelled, right? And he already knew that after Adam and Eve made that choice to sin, that this world would be such a mess of all this hurt and pain and suffering on this planet, and to have known all that before and to still let it be. That's mind-boggling.
5: I believe there is a God, because when you look at everything, no man could not build the sky. Nobody. This is not a man thing. So they have to have a higher somebody's.
1: But do you think that this higher authority is the one who inspired man to write that Bible? Because this is the revelation of God. It tells you who He is, right? If you believe that there is a God, so the God that you say you believe in, right? Do you believe He's the one that inspired all the writers of the Bible to produce the Bible? Because that's the only way that we can get to know about God. So do you think that God actually did that? Is yes or no?
5: Well, sometimes I wonder, you know.
1: So actually, it's very confusing.
0: Let me tell you.
1: It is very confusing.
0: We must look sometimes at this thing for what it really is, okay?
1: It is very confusing.
0: This book was written to enslave people. The more enslaved you are mentally. What did Bob Marley say? Emancipate yourself from mental slavery. Once you are mentally enslaved, whomever wrote that book is in control of you.
1: So Nikki, yes. hold a second. Of the probably millions of other books, isn't there one more that was written to enslave us?
0: Let me tell you.
1: The Bible, I'm just curious to know, worst. Why do you... says that the Bible is the worst.
0: Yes, there are others, I bet.
1: Okay,
0: The Bible is the worst. The Christian Bible, and I say it with no water in my mouth.
5: I'm telling you.
0: It's crazy. This book is responsible for so much crime and suffering, but people are revolting. I can tell you, people are deconstructing. They're breaking out from the teachings.
5: Yeah,
0: and that's a wonderful thing.
5: Because think of it. A pastor, a preacher, they are in the church preaching about God. That same preacher, you find out they drink the most rum.
0: What they're doing, you know. They're preaching to me, okay, against what I'm doing. But what they're preaching to me against is exactly what they're doing. And you're telling me, you a man of God, which God? That's what I'm saying, which God?
5: They take advantage of the men's
0: of the vulnerability of people, and that is not power. I have a problem with that, you know.
5: If I continue, somebody else will not get a chance to call.
0: Okay, always my friend. Wonderful.
1: Thank you very much for
0: you.
1: The call.
0: Thanks for calling.
1: Take care of yourself.
0: Yes.
1: Yeah, let me just give the numbers again. The fixed line is 572-9710. 572-9710 or WhatsApp 287-0971. WhatsApp is 287-0971. So the question is falling in love with someone predetermined or predestined, or are we responsible for making the choice ourselves? We have another caller. Let's see what happens as we say good morning to our next caller.
6: Hey, Andre, I just tuned in a little late. We have an open mic today.
1: No. We have a topic. This is the Love Zone. We're asking the question, is falling in love with someone predestined by a being or force or whatever, or are we responsible for making our choices?
6: Oh, is it? Hey, Andre. Morning, Andre. How are you doing? And your guest. Morning.
0: Hi, good morning.
6: Hey, Andre, it's easy. It's you. A choice. It's a choice. Because love is a verb. It's an action word. You know what I'm saying? It's a choice. It's a choice. Because nobody can force nobody to do what they don't have to do. Or nobody cannot. And also, you cannot give what you don't have. If you don't have love in you cannannot give love. So it's a choice.
1: Let me bring something to your attention, because I spoke about that a little earlier. Okay, this is found in Acts chapter 4, verses 27 to 28, right? Mm-hmm. Where Paul is speaking, right? And he spoke about Pontius Pilate, all right? Herod and the Gentiles, and the people of Israel gathered together against Jesus, quote, to do whatever your hand and your plan had predestined to take place, end of quote. Paul wrote that. So what about that then?
6: Or the predestined to take place, because actually it was there to happen, because predestined means it was there to happen.
1: You just said it's your
0: us.
1: Choice.
0: Yeah, you
1: just said it's your choice.
0: Yeah.
1: So you can't believe in both. You can't have
6: human beings. Okay, because all that, okay, Andrew, I'll explain to you very quickly. The predestined, all that was in God's plan, so it had to take place. But love is a decision. It's a verb. It's an action word.
1: So how do you explain Abraham's servant going to look for Rebecca and praying about it and so on and saying to God, make the girl that you've chosen do such and such and such a thing. Isn't that predestined right there? You talk about love, right? Because that's what the show is all about.
6: Yeah, Andre, you're correct about that, but like we individually, like because you said, it's a mixture.
1: Oh, it's a mixture.
0: So you see that you see
1: really confusing.
0: Listen, you see the aim confused. Of the Bible. Do you see the aim of the
1: confused.
0: Bible? The
1: because
0: aim of the Bible was
1: by
0: to
1: saying,
0: confuse people.
1: He started by saying choices, right? And all of a sudden, now it's a mix of two.
0: I want to emphasize on something. The more confused people are, the less aware they are. The less they know their power. That's the aim of that book. That's why I cannot vie with that book, okay? Too many people are confused. They don't know how... They don't... Hello?
5: Nikki, don't say that. Because
0: I just did, and I will not stop.
5: Oh, no. You know, okay, God is love, okay?
1: No, but what do you expect to happen from Nikki if you call to say it's a choice? Then when I read
0: exactly,
1: the ask
0: you
1: for
0: said,
1: you,
0: oh, it was
1: all of
0: meant
1: a sudden now, it just
0: whatever.
1: Changed now.
0: So right
1: just,
0: away, it's confusing.
5: Okay, Andre, finally.
0: Make up your mind.
5: No, it's not that. I'm human. I'm God.
1: Oh, you're human now?
0: Oh,
1: okay.
0: I'm human too?
5: Andre, head up. You see, what's the definition? Okay, God is love, right? But we as human beings, we falter, we make mistakes, Andre. We're not perfect. So that's why I say it's a choice for
0: but
5: us.
0: But why?
5: Human beings.
0: How can
1: okay,
0: God be
1: all
0: perfect?
1: All right, you got your point. Thank you very much. Thank you. And you sound like you have to rush off anyway.
0: How can God
1: so
0: be perfect and create imperfect beings? Think about that. God is perfect, but he created imperfect beings. How logical is that? See? Mind-boggling, right? He understood that this whole thing is confusing. Okay. He said it himself.
1: We have another call. Sorry to disturb
0: That's
1: you.
0: That's okay.
1: Yeah. Okay, good morning.
7: Yeah, good morning, Andrea. Good morning, Nikki.
0: Good morning to you.
1: Good
0: Thank
1: morning.
0: You for calling.
7: Man, this topic is really confusing, boy.
0: You see, there we go.
7: Let me tell you something, man.
1: Mm-hmm.
7: If God created everything, he knows and he sees everything, and he put things in motion, then why things cannot be predestined?
1: Well, that's what we're not sure about. Whether, for example, in the case of a relationship, are we predestined to meet a particular person, right? For example, let's just talk about Love Zone. Was Love Zone predestined to be hosted by or co-hosted by Nikki and Chamak? Was that a predestined thing?
0: Well,
1: you understand?
7: Exactly.
1: We don't know.
0: I can tell you I had something to do with it. And let me tell you why, eh? Let me tell you why.
7: Yeah.
0: Because, Andre, from the time I was a little girl, I would listen to you, okay? I would listen to you. And I'm telling you, there was something about you that was just so in my head, Andre.
1: Mm-hmm.
0: I'm not kidding. And I always wanted to do this. You see what I'm doing there now? I always wanted to do that.
1: Interesting.
0: Okay?
1: Interesting.
0: So at the end of the day, I think I had something to do. Thank you. I think I had something to do with it. Okay. So I'm telling you, yes.
1: Okay. Yeah, go ahead, AG.
7: Okay. One more question I want to ask.
1: Sure.
7: If the Bible is the word of God, right? Who is man to feel that he can revise the Bible so many times?
0: Because it wasn't the word of God.
7: Because
0: simple.
7: God is perfect. Supposed to be perfect.
0: It was not written by God. And I can say, and I'm going to continue saying it, if it was written by God, nobody would be able to tamper with it. And there would not be so much conflict. Okay? There just wouldn't be. I agree with you, Nikki. All right. The Bible was written to confuse man. The more confused man is, the less he is aware of his divinity, the less he is aware of his power, the less he is aware of how gifted he is, of how much he is valued, okay? Confusion breeds confusion. And the more confused people are, the worse the world will be. And I will not stop saying
1: this. Any other comments, AG?
7: Okay, some parts of the Bible make you figure they thought the world was flat.
0: All of that. And then, the thing is, I'm saying that we need to evolve. Well, we are evolving. And a lot of people...
1: Okay, partner. Thank you very much.
0: Thanks for calling.
1: Thank
0: a lot
1: you.
0: Of people are getting to realize that this whole thing was a hoax. Okay? It was a hoax. A lot of people are realizing that. And some people will never budge because they're afraid of what God will do to them if they even think outside the box. So they're operating in fear and they will never move. Predestination and love, I think we have the power to choose, but you have to know what you want. And too many of us are damaged from unresolved issues. As a result, we're attracting erroneously. But there is hope. There's room for change. Yeah?
1: Okay. So, I think we're just as confused.
0: I'm not confused.
1: When we started at the beginning.
0: You think?
1: Yes, I think we are.
0: So you still believe that we're confused?
1: Yes, we are, because I don't think we got a definitive answer or explanation as to whether relationships are predestined, or in life in general is predestined, vis-a-vis we making our... I think we do know for a fact that we have the freedom to make a choice. We do know that for a fact.
0: Mm-hmm.
1: But could it be even our choice is predestined?
0: Okay, so if that's the case, why pray at all? Just live your life, full stop. Don't pray to any being. Don't do anything, you know, like that's going to worship or glorify any being. Just live your life, full stop, because your life is already predestined. What's the point of trying to go against that supernatural being asking for things outside of your predestination?
1: Okay, we have another call. Good morning. Thank you for calling. Hello.
8: Hello.
1: Hi.
0: Hi,
1: good morning.
8: Hi, good morning. This is Rev Sandisha.
1: Yes, it is. You're actually on the air.
8: Okay, sorry about that. So, ooh, in regards to destined, predestined relationships,
1: mm-hmm,
8: right? My idea or beliefs on it is some things are predestined in a sense where, yes, God put some place and somebody together, you know, to live a life, have a marriage, have a family. Now, in regards to you get distractions, the devil comes in, depending on how strong that person is in knowing thyself,
0: mm-hmm,
8: knowing their background, you know, they're a healthy operating human being, whether mentally, physically, spiritually, they know themselves. Right? And then two people coming together, they're working toward one goal, then they, you know, their results is there. They live every happy ever after, still dealing with the day-to-day struggles. However, somebody is grounded with themselves and they tend to mesh with somebody else that's on their way, or they're not fully there, or like you said, confused. So they will go ahead and they will commit or come together, make a communion. But then the foundation is not set properly. So everything, you know, drifts away after a while. You get abuse, you get insecurities, you get cheating, you know, everything comes along. Right? Again, they're not compatible in a sense where one person knows themselves and the other one is confused. They might see that person is controlling, that person is, you know, all of the everyday scenarios we call a struggle in life.
1: Mm-hmm.
8: So my ideology towards this is, yes, you could see things as predestined if, again, you and that person, they come together, you know Christ, or whatever religion you come together, both of you start to focus. Or if you're not religious at all, you just know spiritually that, you know, there's rules that governs from God that we ourselves supposed to follow. These two will go ahead just fine. Again, going through everyday struggles in life, but together there's a force, there's a family, there's a love. But then two people that are not compatible, one's confused and lost, don't know how to find their way, and the other one is already know themselves, they're already in their destination. So those two people might have to separate later on in life. So the one who's confused will grow. If they're predestined to be together, they might be able to come back and form a union, and, you know.
0: But they would have to make that choice, you know. Right?
8: Well, yeah, they will have to make that choice, because even if you have a ruler, again, it's like you have a principal in a school. Mm-hmm. There's rules that you place for infants, whether it's tertiary knowledge or anything. So there's rules, but not everybody will be able to follow those rules. Mm-hmm. That's why you have suspension, that's why you have detention, that's why you have, you know,
0: mm-hmm.
8: all of those circumstances that you have to face or consequences that you have to face because, again, you did not follow those rules. So your predestined nature might not be able to meet you that halfway because you've already passed long gone or you're still 10 steps that you were 20 years ago.
1: Okay, caller. Thank you very much
0: for
1: your contribution.
0: Thank you for calling. Thank you.
1: Have yourself a nice day already. Yes. So, Nikki, how are we going to end the show? Any final words?
0: I just want to say that we need to take more time to go within ourselves. Ritu out there. All right? There are many distractions that come to intentionally try to sabotage us, right? We need to ensure that we go within, all right? And I'm going to say, the Bible is not the book to turn to do that. As we have established, it's very confusing, and confusion does not help, okay?
1: But it's confusing on this subject.
0: Well, it's confusing point blank.
1: That's a matter of opinion.
0: Yes.
1: Mm-hmm.
0: Okay? Now, predestined love, I can safely tell you, I don't think that's the case. You have the power to choose whom you want. If you want somebody who's kind, loving, be that, okay? And if you want that person really badly enough, don't be desperate about it. But give thanks that it is already so. Don't beg for anything. Give thanks instead.
1: And you know, just before we end, a word to the pastors and the preachers and the priests, etc., etc., okay? I mean, this is just one topic of probably hundreds, right, that we'll try to cover today with the matter, the issue of predestination. I was really, really hoping that maybe somebody in the faith would have called to explain exactly what it means and what is the proper understanding or the correct understanding of predestination. That's
0: but,
1: all.
0: But that
1: That's
0: would all. Be their understanding.
1: Well,
0: their
1: no. Understanding. When we listen to the explanation, some things make sense and others don't make sense. If what the person is saying is making sense and they come with facts and so on to back up what they're saying, then, you know, we say, okay, well, that makes sense. I mean, I'm
0: you
1: sure.
0: Know, don't, let you, me tell
1: don't,
0: you.
1: Don't you agree with that? That if somebody says something that makes sense.
0: Yes, definitely. It will resonate with me.
1: Right.
0: But unfortunately, Andre, a lot of these people, they don't have a clue.
1: No, they don't. They
0: and
1: don't.
0: For that, I'm not too disappointed that none of them called. Honestly, I'm not.
1: Mm-hmm.
0: So, yeah.
1: Mm-hmm.
0: So I'm hoping that, you know, at least one person was able to take away something really, really fundamental from this show. Yes, we cannot lie. There are some conflicting parts, you know, to it. But it is in discussing these things that clarity will prevail, you know? So.
1: Mm-hmm. Alrighty.
0: Yes.
1: So I guess it's up to you, depending on where you are, in terms of your knowledge of God, but the Bible, or
0: yourself,
1: when it comes to this matter of choices, that you know it's your choice, that God plays no part. And those of you who feel that he does play a part, then, you know, it's up to you.
0: If it's working for you, continue.
1: Yeah, exactly.
0: You know,
1: if it works. But as I said, on this particular subject, I'm totally confused. Because I do get the impression that it's about our choices, but then I cannot escape the fact, and I read the scriptures which speak about predestination.
0: Well,
1: it's
0: you know,
1: there. It's
0: you know
1: there.
0: What you need to do? You need to pray and ask to be less confused. That's what you need.
1: Yeah, you're right. You're right about that. Okay, Ricky, so thank you very much.
0: You're
1: as
0: welcome.
1: Always, until next week when we have another exciting topic on the Love Zone. Yes. Okay, folks, thanks for listening. Thanks for viewing. This has been The Love Zone for today, Tuesday, the 13th of October. Join us again next week, Tuesday, same time, 9 o'clock, on Rev of St. Lucia for another Love Zone. 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So please stand by.

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8: All right, just a little slight correction. We have to make a few adjustments on that promo. Yes, The Lowdown will be heard this coming Thursday from 10 a.m. That's The Lowdown this Thursday, 10 a.m. We have to make a few adjustments on that promo. 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

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My name is Andre Paul. This is Hard Drive for today, Tuesday, the 13th of October. 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That's 520-3108. That's the Thomas O'Bread Place. And we're talking about Thomas O'Bread Place. Today, by the way, is the birthday of the lady who does all that great food. Her name is Yaslin Joseph, celebrating her birthday today. Happy birthday, Yaslin, from the entire family, also your friends. And I got a little message here from Josie, my next door neighbor. Josie is wishing you happy birthday. Also, my sister Dawn and her husband Jonathan wishing you happy birthday. And this is also from yours truly, AP. Okay, it's especially for Yaslin Joseph of the Thomas O'Bread Place. She's celebrating her birthday today. So happy birthday, Yaslin. Happy birthday also to a huge friend and fan of ours, Drama Queen. She's celebrating her birthday today. Drama Queen is from Cicero. Drama Queen, very good morning to you. Happy birthday to you. Thank you so much for all the support. Drama Queen has been listening to Rev Up since we actually started. This is like 3 years ago. Yeah, that's right. So Drama Queen, thank you so much for all your support. And wishing you all the best. Happy birthday from your entire family, especially, I imagine, your children. I don't remember the names, but nonetheless, happy birthday to you, Drama Queen. Also, my partner Julian, who's in Antigua right now, he's one of his daughters, I think, or maybe his only daughter, I'm not too sure. Her name is Randisha Jones. She's celebrating her 18th birthday today, so happy birthday, Randisha Jones. Happy 18th birthday to you, coming from your entire family, especially your father, Julian, who is over in Antigua and Barbuda. All right, so Randisha, have yourself a great day. Drama Queen, enjoy yourself. And Yaslin, have yourself a super day today on your special day. Now, if you're having any aches and pains, as we often do, the person to check is Siltin for a rub that certainly does the job. So call Siltin at 716-8018, 716-8018, and ask her for the rub, which could be either the large size or the small. The large is $40, small is $15. So check it out and see if it's can assist you and even your pets and so on, because we understand that I know for sure some people have already said that they used it on their pets when the pets have certain aches and pains, and it does work. So again, if you'd like to purchase any of Siltin's rubs, just check her out at 716-8018, 716-8018. Siltin, I have your rub in storage for me when the time comes when I have all those little aches and pains. I was watching a video last night, and they were talking about signs that you're in pretty good health if you pass 60. And I think one of the things that they asked, and if you can do it, is to sit on your seat, right? And to stand without any assistance. Yeah, in other words, don't hold the seat to, prop yourself up. Just stand from where you are, just stand. And if you can do that, you're not in bad shape at all. They also spoke about standing on one leg for about 45 seconds. If you can stand on one leg for 45 seconds, you're in pretty good shape. Yeah, and also I think they did squats as well. They said if you can squat and you could go all the way down and come back all on your own without any assistance, and if you're past 60, then you're in pretty good shape. Well, I don't want to lie, folks. I tried all three. I did try all three. Not bad. So I'm not in too bad shape, for my age. So I have Siltin's rub in storage. So when the time comes,
And I know it will come at some point in time, then I just have to turn to her rubs. Of course, that's if what I have at the time is not more serious than that. But I mean, boy, tell you, see, YouTube folks, there's just so many great things to learn on that service. Just so many great things. I know people use social media and AI to do bad things. For example, I read a story this morning in Germany. Two young boys, you know, I think 16 and 19, young fellas, see nothing better to do than to take their robot that they, I guess they, I don't know, they bought it someplace, but they say it was a red and gold robot. And they actually caused the robot to go up against a young girl. I think she's 16, if I'm not mistaken. And having the robot to do thrusting movements on the girl. And the girl, she started screaming. And the guys actually recorded what they were doing and posted on social media. Can you believe this? Now, if I have a robot, you think that's what I think of doing? So, I guess everything is good or bad. You know, depending on who has the power to use that thing for good or bad. It's true. I mean, you could be a very powerful person, say the president of the United States, the most powerful country in the world right now, as far as we know, and you could use your power to do good things, or in some cases, as we see, just bomb people. Yeah, just bomb them. Like a human life means nothing. So again, I guess everything, would you say that everything is good? Right? I don't think so. But anyway, everything can be used to do good or bad. Like those kids. I saw them with I think they already detained those two little boys, the young little fellas. And they said that they found the robot in the boot of a vehicle, I think the 19-year-old was driving. This is crazy. So I said, you know, you could learn so many things, man, watching YouTube. All kinds of things just pop up. All kinds of interesting things, things you could learn from and make yourself, you know, a much more attractive person, a much better person. And when I say attractive, I'm not talking about physically, right? I'm talking about your mental standing to make yourself a much more attractive person. Because I remember some chick that claimed she was checking Donald Trump. And they were interviewing her on CNN. I mean, she came out bold-faced. Huh? She came out bold-faced, a CNN interview. And, of course, the interviewer, who has a hard time understanding what it is that she sees in this guy, and she asked this young lady, what do you see? What do you see in Donald Trump? I mean, because everybody's like, you can't see anything in that guy. And she said what she admires about him is his intellect. She said he's a very, very intelligent guy. So there's nothing wrong with that. So I guess there's some things that we can learn from him. And that's one way of enhancing your personality by becoming more knowledgeable and so on. And that's a good thing. Anyway, just a little reminder again, folks, the three host communities for Junicoil this year, La Clary, that's my community. Then also there's La Kai in Denry. And of course, in the south, it is Fearfort. That's the three major communities hosting Junicoil 2026. Now, folks, on the weekend, I did come across some sad news, some really, really sad news, at least for me personally. And I think all of us who came from that era, and there are quite a few of us, I hope these guys and maybe even ladies are listening. But once upon a time, there was a very, very, very popular family in St. Lucia. Yeah, I think I can say that. And I'm talking about Mr. Freddy. Okay, remember Mr. Freddy? Yeah, a lot of my old-time buddies and so on remember the Freddies. In fact, their home in La Clary is still there. I think the NRDF, if I'm not mistaken, I think the NRDF now has bought over that property and they're doing their thing. I'm not too sure, to be honest, if NRDF is still there. But somebody who's listening can probably tell me. Because to be honest, I just drive by. I don't even notice the property anymore. But once upon a time, their home was considered to be one of the premier homes. I mean, the home was considered to be a massive home because most of us had small residences. Their home was pretty large. And I remember quite a few vehicles were parked outside that property there in La Clary, close to the bridge, opposite the La Clary Health Center. And that's because Mr. Freddy, he was an entrepreneur. He operated a business called Freddy's Garage. Now, they had operated on Manuel Street for years they were there. In fact,
once upon a time I was on vacation and I wanted a job, I wanted to do something. And I said, let me just go and ask for a job, which I did. And he has a son, they used to call him Aboulon. Yeah, Aboulon, that was his name. Well, sorry, his nickname. I don't remember his real name, to be honest with you. Now, folks, I'm getting to something. Just be a little patient with me. So, yeah, Aboulon was the one, I think, managing the business at the time, if I'm not mistaken. And I went up to him and I asked him, can I get a job? He said, okay, fine. You know, come report for duty on Monday. So I remember I saw this guy who was working at the garage and he was washing vehicles. And that guy made $10 for the week, okay? Today now is $10 for the day, or in fact, even much more than that, a lot more to wash a vehicle these days. I think no less than $20, something like that, if I'm not mistaken. But of course, you can get some regular guy who's willing to do it for $10. But those of you who do that, I don't support that at all. You know, taking advantage of individuals, I don't support that. So back in the day, when that guy was finished washing those vehicles, each vehicle, he used to wash those vehicles, man, beautiful shine and everything. And at the end of the week, he got $10. So I figure, well, if Mid got $10 and I'm working here, I'm here from 8 o'clock in the morning until what, I think was it 3, 4 o'clock in the afternoon, well, I'll probably make about $20, something like that. In my mind, that's what I figured. So Monday went by, and let me tell you something. When your helper inside those places there, they don't give you a break. He's come and do this, come and do that, come and hold this, come and hold that. Right? But I didn't care. I think I'm looking for a job. I want to make a little money at that time there. I was a young fella. I used to also sell the newspapers, make a little money for that as well. I remember we used to get 1 cent back in the day when The Voice would be sold for 10 cents. Yeah, The Voice newspaper, 10 cents, and I'd get 1 cent on each newspaper. I used to love that. Tony used to do it as well. So we had our route there in the Leclerc area. So one of the places that we pass is the Freddy's. I'll get to that in a second. So anyway, I was there doing my thing. Monday, Tuesday, Wednesday, Thursday, Friday. I say, aha, today's payday. I watched them well, right? They had a little brown envelope thingy that has some... It's like it's perforated. You could see some holes in there. I knew you could see. You actually see the paper, the money, the money. Right? It's actually in the thing. Sometimes you see a little change in there as well. So the fellow who was washing the vehicles, he got his $10. I figured, boy, I worked really, really hard. I'll probably get more than that. When the time came for me to get paid, folks, I got $1. $1. $1 I got paid for the week. When he mwe, pa mwe, ma bosa. So I quit. And then you know what I did after that? I went to MNC. I think MNC had a big store there, right? Where you have the mall there on Bridge Street. So MNC had the huge store. So I took a trolley. I didn't ask for a job, folks. I took a trolley. And I started carrying stuff for people. Whoever buys this and buys that. They put the thing on the trolley and I was pretending I was an employee in the place there until now, maybe around 2 o'clock, 3 o'clock in the afternoon, the supervisor caught wind to what I was doing and he said to me, you working here or not? I told him, yes. Well, folks, I lied. He said to me, I don't think I ever saw you here before. Okay, so put the trolley back. So I put it back, but I didn't care because I already made enough tips that day. I remember a lady when I was carrying her stuff or while pushing the trolley. She said, "I'm belty boy, kongo kafesa." I'm belty boy, kongo kafesa. Yeah, I didn't care. I was just making money. And you know, folks, today I'm the same thing. Yeah, I don't care where it is. When you see people coming and tell me, "Come and play here, come and play there," I go in all kind of holes, all kinds of hills and valleys. And mountain tops, mamily, because I go make my money. Yeah, that's correct. And I see a lot of fellas, when you offer them work, fellas, see me and Gwen. They don't even come. They tell you, they'll come tomorrow. And a week you wait in, 2 weeks. One time I waited for a guy for about 3 weeks. He still didn't show up. Well, I gave up on me, see. Anyway, so getting back to the story. So I used to go sell papers there at Freddy's home. And folks, that was the first place I came across a doorbell. Yeah, because a doorbell was a rarity back in the day. I think I see my neighbor, Josie, has a doorbell these days. And I don't know why to put one, you know. Maybe I should put one. Anyway, so
to me, a doorbell was a big deal. I couldn't wait to go and press that knob, man. So I used to go there and press that knob. And of course, you'd have Mr. Freddy coming down or his wife. And sometimes you'd get the person who I'm about to talk about. Yeah, Mikey Freddy. Mikey Freddy would come downstairs there, all right, and take the papers. He was a young fella back in the day, just like all of us, but he was a lot younger than I was. And folks, you know, something happened somewhere along the way. I think Mikey got involved in, you know, this certain, maybe the marijuana and this and that and the other, and it really, really took him to another level, a completely different level. I remember he just became this other person because he was really hooked to this thing. So on Saturday, I saw news coming out that he had died in an accident. Now, Mikey has been riding his motorcycle now for years. And you don't ever see Mikey. I've never seen Mikey Seaman Gwen. When I say Seaman Gwen, you know, like the typical person making endless noise, revving that thing and riding recklessly. And this. I have never. The only other person I see who used to ride like that is Poulbois. Yeah, Poulbois. I think right now, I don't see Poulbois riding his motorcycle anymore. I guess, you know, maybe age and stuff. That's why he's not doing it. But Mikey, I never saw this guy riding recklessly or carelessly or anything like that. And imagine, this is how he lost his life. So the story is that, and by the way, he's 65. I always knew he was a lot younger than I was. So he died at age 65, and he actually lives at Bonte. I knew his elder brother very, very, very well. They had moved, I think, to the garage was opposite the comprehensive school there. I think right now, Brow has that garage, because remember, they had moved from Manuel Street. They went up to where Brow is there, next to the comprehensive school. And after that was shut down, they had, I think, Bella Rosa, somewhere around there, I think close to the Grapevine. That's where his elder brother, and I don't remember his name. Somebody else will message me and tell me what is the elder brother's name. But he had the garage there. And I used to go there all the time to do my every year when you go, you do the valuation on the vehicles. So I used to go there every year to have that done. So we used to have, you know, nice little topics. We used to talk very, very, very well. I would remind him, you know, of who I was. And he remembered me. He remembered me. I'm talking about Mikey's elder brother. Yeah, I just forgot his name. Anyway, so when I used to go up there, I used to see Mikey there. Now, I think I remember at one point in time, he and the father, the relationship was strained. And that's because, of course, you know, Mikey, I tell you, he had just taken another route. But it seems as though after a while, he got his act together. And Mikey was just like a serious guy. I think the last time we spoke, I think I was at Northwest on the highway. And we exchanged pleasantries. We cracked a couple little jokes and so on. Because think about we guys from Le Clery, we have all these memories. So he brought up a few things that had happened, and I was laughing and he was laughing, that sort of thing. I think it's the last time I really spoke with him. Of course, subsequent to that, I saw him riding his motorcycle as he usually does. So imagine my shock. When I saw that he had passed because as a result of the accident. Honestly, folks, you know, I'm very, very skeptical with social media. Whenever we see social media, I'm very skeptical. I don't really just believe stuff because I see it there. I doubted that. Honestly, I even closed my... I figured that's just a bluff. That didn't happen because I know he was just so... He was not a reckless rider at all. Anyway, the story is that he was riding his motorcycle on the Julian R. Hunt Highway. And this happened on Saturday, October the 10th. And they said that his motorcycle collided with a car. Right? So I don't have any details. That happened, they said, about 10 minutes after 6 in the evening. That happened on the Friday. I'm sorry. It happened on the Friday. He actually passed on the Saturday because it's the day after that he actually died. So he was taken to the Owen King EU Hospital for medical treatment. And then the following day, he passed. Little detail, I hope we get some more details on this particular incident. I already messaged our news guy to see if he can follow up. So hopefully we can get much more information. But that's one of the stalwarts of the Le Clery community. So
Mikey Freddy. And by the way, folks, another important thing, his name is Michael Joseph. I never even knew his real name. We just called him Mikey Freddy. That's what we called him. So Mikey, man, you know, 65 years old. I'm really sorry, partner. You know, you had to go like that. These are terrible ways to go. And we don't know what our fate will be. Sometimes you can live a life best as you can, and you just have no idea how you are going to go. And that's the sad part. I always pray, I pray that God will take me in my sleep. That's what I would like, to be honest with you. But hey, I'm not in control of that final decision or determination. Yeah. So, Mikey, man, I hope life will be, well, better for you, wherever it is that you are right now. Well, we don't know. But, yeah. So we all knew him. There's something that he shared with me one time. I have shared it with the listeners and viewers many occasions, but I never said, you know, who said that. And I won't say it right now out of, you know, respect to him, but it's something that he told me one time. And it was really, really revealing as to what it is that he was, you know, those demons he was dealing with in his mind. Yeah, he shared that with me. I've already shared that story, but I never said who it was, and I never, you know, gave any further details. And I won't, I mean, out of respect and deference to him. So guys like Bowman, for example, would remember Mikey. Let me see who, for sure, my brother Tony, for sure. I mean, Tony even learned more with Mikey than I did. And let me see who else was there. There's also Daniel. What's his name again? Daniel Larcher. Yeah, Daniel Larcher. Yeah, he would know him for sure. That's for sure. Yeah, a few fellas were still around. Guys like Norman, Ali Black, those guys, they would know him, but these guys are not in St. Lucia right now. So quite a few people, yeah, would during that era would remember him very, very well. So again, Mikey, man, I'm so sad that, you know, you had to go like that. So when I read the story this morning, in fact, somebody brought it to my attention yesterday and asked me if I had read about that. I said, no, I didn't see anything, but I will follow up. So this morning I really did follow up and I saw the story. So to his family, I'm not too sure if his elder brother, the one in St. Lucia has passed. And I'm not sure about Abolon either, whether Abolon is still alive. Maybe he has already passed. I'm not too sure. Somebody can tell me. Okay. All right. Yeah. That information I'm getting there is not really what I want to know. All right. Okay. So we'll leave that there. No problem. So let's move on, folks. In Jamaica, I have to talk about those things because whenever you see children are involved, I get very, very angry. It hurts me, man, when I see what they call harassed men, right? Fellas who supposed to know better and have no mercy for little children. You'd figure I remember it was Scarface, the movie Scarface, where they were supposed to go and assassinate some diplomat, and Scarface was a bad boy. He was more than willing to do that job. But while he was watching the guy to, I think, detonate a bomb, he noticed that two children entered the vehicle with the guy's wife as well, and they went into the vehicle. And the other guy was ready to detonate that thing, and Scarface was really angry because, as far as he's concerned, you're not supposed to take advantage of a kid. Right? Especially the man had a family, innocent people. So Scarface, man, I mean, was so angry at this guy. So Scarface made a mess with him in the vehicle. But of course now, that ended up being working against Scarface because the person he was working for, that individual, if he had survived, that person would be able to put him in jail. So now Scarface made enemies. So the point I'm making is that when you go to do that kind of job and you're targeting adults, and I'm not justifying that at all, okay? I'm not justifying targeting anybody. But if you see a child, right? Like we read last, I spoke about this last week, where some lady paid a few guys, $100,000, Jamaica dollars, to go and take out a woman and a 10-month-old baby. Man, to me, there's only one punishment for you,
and that's death. Death, once you see you already appeal and your case has gone through whatever CCJ or if it's the Privy Council, when it's a Lucius case, is the Caribbean Court of Justice. You've exhausted all of that. It's time for you to be exhausted. Anybody that can come and cross the line, folks, even if it's a wafrat or the one that wears the tie and the suit and they have a kule yii, as we say. We have to condemn that sort of thing when people are going to take out little children. When you can have the guts to go back in time and use an old technique of separating black children from their black parents. We ought to have a problem with that and not support them kind of people. Don't support them, period, because they're no different to the wafrats that are doing what I'm about to talk about there. I've spoken about the incident in Trinidad. There's so many of them. The sucker decides now he wants to take out a mother and father. The child is right there. The child is there. And may have no mercy. The only difference with that sucker is that he didn't take out the child. And some of these fellas go and end up taking out the child. So you've taken things. At least the one who did it and didn't take out the child, maybe I'll have a little mercy. Maybe a little mercy. You'll do life in prison. But the ones that actually take out the little children, man, no mercy for you. No mercy. So anyway, so this latest one, they said a group of gunmen went into a house. The community is called Kid Lane, K-I-D-D, Kid Lane, as in St. Andrew. This happened last Friday. So these fellas went into a house where a woman was there with her child. Okay, the child is 1 year old. It's a boy. He's 1 year old. His mother, her name is LaShan Ellis. She's a 30-year old. Her son is a 1 year old. And next door now to the house is another lady. She's a 39-year-old. Her name is Kamisha Gibson. So these suckers went into the house where the lady and the child were, the one-year-old child. These fellas invaded the house and opened fire on the mother and the little kid. The one-year-old, monsieur, you can do something like that? And we are supposed to have mercy for you and put you in prison for life for doing something like that? As I said, I'm not justifying taking an adult out. And they may have some kind of just cause or some justification for doing that. But if you see the little kid inside there, you change your mind. Or if you want to, you know, do something, if you have to do it, well, okay, fine. But don't mess around with the little child. A little one-year-old kid that can't do anything to you. You take out the kid just like them suckers who took out a 10-month-old baby. You have no mercy. And they always, you know, when you see you catch these fellas, they always come back and tell you, oh, if I could change the things now, I wouldn't do that again. You're only saying that because they caught you. That's all. And we have some people like that here in St. Lucia. No. They don't feel sorry for a little child. And you don't have to kill both the mother and the child for you to be in that category, you know. Just taking out the mother alone, leaving the child there, motherless and fatherless. It's no different. So anyway, these suckers went even further. After they shot up the house, killed the mother, killed the one-year-old child, right? They burned the house down. They burned the house down. Now imagine the shock in Jamaica, something like that. Even the Jamaica Prime Minister weighed in. And, you know, he says this thing, you know, he says it shocks the sensibilities. He says it's an assault on the sensibilities of the entire nation. He said these fellas are spreading fear. And the Jamaica Prime Minister has, listen, told his National Security Minister, make sure you catch the perpetrators. So I hope they do. I really, really hope so. So they burned the house down. So we don't know, folks, what happened, whether the neighbor now probably heard what was going on, probably came out now. I'm just speculating. I do not know. But the lady got shot and killed as well. So she could have just been an innocent bystander, I put that in quotes. She probably just heard the commotion, probably came out, and that's her neighbor, because I think that's what I would do if I had gunshots and so on. I would look out and see what's going on. I may not come out of my house, but I look to see, hey, what's going on? Especially if it involves my neighbor. And I'm sure my neighbor will do the same thing for me. I'm not telling anybody to come out of the house, whether it's me or the other person. But something like that ought to raise eyebrows.
So maybe, I'm saying, folks, maybe that she wasn't the intended target, but they had to take her out because, as they say, dead men, or in that case, dead women tell no tales. So I pray that the Jamaica National Security with the police, that they're working on this particular case and that they're going to make an arrest. I won't be surprised if they make an arrest very, very soon. And of course, now you have, there's this organization, I think it's the For We Children Foundation, I think, if I'm not mistaken. They're already asking for the death penalty for this particular case. It's just too wicked, man. Just too wicked. Anyway, so we wish the police and the people of Jamaica well in apprehending those individuals. Okay, folks, on another sad note, Pope Leo the 14th, we're not sure exactly what's going on with him, but they said that they found a nodule on his lung. Now, the American Lung Association, they're saying that these nodules are not generally cancerous, but Pope Leo said that the doctors believe, hear that, it is best to intervene. Now, that language there, I don't know. The fact that the doctors are saying it is best to intervene, in other words, and have the surgery than to use medication to treat that particular problem. The Vatican normally don't give out that kind of information. You swear these are politicians. That's how some of the politicians behave. Yeah, some of them. You remember in St. Kitts recently, the Prime Minister, he came out after to say what was wrong with him. You have the American presidents. Now we know that they tell lies about their health. We know that for a fact now. We have doctors who are working with them. We know for a fact that doctors tell lies as well. They lie to the public, boldface. But I guess they're being paid to do that, and they just, you know, go with the flow. So the Vatican has been kind of very skeptical in giving information. Even when Pope Francis was was very sick, you're getting, you know, conflicting stories, you know, like he's going to make it, and you're never quite sure. And they're always speaking in the affirmative or in the positive, as though, well, things are looking up. And then most times that's not even the case. So anyway, the doctors are suggesting that Pope Leo goes for this procedure. He may be at the hospital as we speak, but the information I had is that he's supposed to be going to the hospital today. So we're not sure if it's later today or if he's already there. But the fact that he said that the doctors believe it is the best to intervene, something may be going on that we don't, you know, quite understand. All right. Another interesting story, folks. In the U.S., a man who once appeared on American Idol, they just sentenced him to life in prison without the possibility of parole for murdering his wife. Now, imagine when he appeared on American Idol, I don't know what stage that was with his marriage, but on the show, he said that he loved his wife more than anything. He said so at the time. I think that was back in 2013. As to whether he was telling the truth, we don't quite know. But something happened along the way where, now he is a Christian as well. He is heavily involved in the church activities and so on there, in his hometown. And by the way, let me just tell you his name. His name is Caleb Flynn. He's age 40. I saw a pic of him in court when they sentenced him. They sentenced him to life in prison without the possibility of parole. He was actually crying. He's crying. As to whether that's fake tears, that's not for me to decide. But I saw him crying. As usual, that's how it is. We're only sorry after they catch us. But when you see we're doing our thing, it's something else. Anyway, we don't know what happened. But after he appeared on American Idol, he got involved with an intern at the church where he attended. Okay? And I think he had the affair, they said, for about more than a year. So this lady now, who he had the affair with, she was giving testimony against him. And she said something that's very interesting. She said that he often spoke about his wife. And you know what he said about his wife? He said, that's what the lady said in court. She said that under oath, although she could be lying as well. I don't know. But she said that this man, Mr. Flynn,
always said that he hated his wife and he had thoughts of killing her. Now, that's the chick that he had the affair with, her, who's testifying against him. Boy, life. So, hated his wife. The question is, folks, what caused that? Because if in 2013 he was saying,

be going on, let's just assume it's true. Let's assume that, what he's saying there is true. He really hated his spouse. What could have been going on in the relationship that would cause him to feel that way and maybe caused him, always no excuse, to go out there now to start another relationship with somebody else? And when the person says to him, but how are things with you and your wife? Well, to be honest with you, I can't stand this woman. You know, I hate this woman. Ask yourself, you know, what would cause that? Could it be maybe he was just, I don't know, fed up, tired? I was watching Richard Pryor on YouTube, and they were showing you him talking about relationships and so on. And he said he got married how many times? He said 6, 7, 8 times he said he got married. He said he just kept going and going and going. And one of the things he said is that he gets tired. He gets tired. He said he gets tired of seeing the same, according to him, the same person every single day. That's what he's saying. And he said that he doesn't know why, or he even told her to take some time off. Yeah, take some time off. Take a break. You know, go away for a while. Stay away for 6 months. And when you come back, I'll be more than happy to see you. Boy, this thing can really be tricky, you know. What's the secret, folks? What's the secret to keeping a relationship going? That this is your wife, this is your husband, and inevitably you're going to see this person every single day at some point in time. And it seems as though some men cannot take it. It seems as though some women can't take it either. They just get fed up for whatever reason. And I've always asked that question. Folks, I watch Pastor Phil Leo with his wife. I think these people have been married maybe over 40-something years, if I'm not mistaken. Somewhere around there, I believe. Or is it over 30-something years? Not too sure, but somewhere around there. And I watch them when they come here on a Thursday. These are two lovebirds. They, like, they can't do without each other. And that's after so many years being together. So maybe, Pastor Phil, this is something you need to have as a topic. How do you keep that that flame aglow? Because it seems maybe we, the men, seem to have more of a problem with this thing than the ladies. And that's why I'm always saying, the person you see who I'm with has to understand that about me, that I want my space. That thing is super, super, super important to me. When I say space, folks, I don't mean space for me to do BTs. I'm talking about, it's not every place I go that I have to have my girlfriend, my wife behind me. Not even my children, who I love dearly. It's not every place that I go on to take my children. Sometimes you just want to be by yourself. Sometimes you want to be with your male friends. And I think it's just sad that people here, or maybe across the world, I'm not too sure, believe that all how you are out there, it is some vibe that you are on. I mean, as long as the person is with you, they're supposed to be with you, but they need some time for themselves. I think is it Chicago has a song, Peter Cetera, every something needs a little time away. I don't remember all the words. Yeah, need a little time away. There's a couple of friends of my sisters in the States. They were in St. Lucia, and they told me they were married for how many years. And I asked them the question, how do you all maneuver this thing? And they said to me, well, I'm a lawyer, and my wife is something, I don't remember exactly what the wife was, but they spend quite a bit of time away from each other, like at work and so on. So when they get back home together, I guess now that's when they, you know, the sparks begin to fly. But to have somebody who wants to be around you 24/7, so I wonder if that was the case there with this guy, and the lady was just driving him up the wall. There's some people like that. There's some females like that. There's some males like that too. Want to be in your foot 24/7. 24/7. Fellas like that, almost like an obsession. Everywhere the lady is, you're there. You ain't giving her a break. You're at her house. You're at her business place. You want to take her out. You have to mako her left, right, and center. You don't want her to talk to anybody else and this sort of thing. No other man have to come before a fella come around. You know, you start accusing her already. And all of what I just said there, a lot of females do the same thing. They do the same thing. So I wonder, I'm just, you know, the human dynamics and so on, the way we operate, I wonder if that is can be a contributor to that problem of we just getting fed up of a particular person. I can't take it no more, kind of thing. And I guess maybe he's in the Christian faith. He doesn't want to divorce her for whatever reason. Maybe the church doesn't believe in that. That's another problem again. Or they feel, listen, I have too much invested in this thing there. I just

0: play the fool, do my little thing on the side. But then now, it seems as though this thing came to a head. And he gave some, he shot the woman while she was in bed. They have two children. And he claimed that some intruder came into the house. When the police check out the situation, check out his story and so on, they found that he was actually lying. So based on the evidence in court, they found him guilty. So they sentenced him to life in prison. Now, if the person is exhibiting those qualities already, why are we still marrying the people? If the person is already, because the person will exhibit those qualities, they want to be in your foot morning, noon, and night, and you know you cannot take it. You're not that person to be able to manage this thing like a Pastor Phil, for example, right? As I said to you, I see them, they act like two lovebirds. Some people are that just that way, right? The more they are around their mate, the more they want to be around their mate, and that's fine. And there are others now who just love to have their space. And I've spoken to quite a few people, and they say the same thing. They want to have their space. So when you have somebody that's all clingy, clingy, clingy, clingy, it drives you up the wall. So that's why, maybe, folks, I say that's what happened. Maybe that's what happened. That's why he felt that way. Maybe. I don't know. But for the man to go and tell the other lady, you know, he hates his wife. This is your wife. You have two children and you're still with her and you hate her. That doesn't make any sense. Unless, of course, as I said, he was lying about his feelings and telling the lady that, hoping that she would continue the relationship. And to see that now, imagine that lady now, her testimony is what helped to convict this guy. Yeah. Ah, boy, life. Anyway, finally, a guy who spent 41 years on death row in the U.S. after being convicted of killing a woman, he was released on bail, folks. And even the prosecutors have said, hey, listen, this guy needs a new trial, because DNA analysis seems to indicate that the guy was not linked to the crime at all. So apparently he was a petty thief or something like that, and he happened to be in a particular place, a particular time, and I guess, you know, your reputation precedes you. So fingers started pointing in his direction, but he said he didn't do what he was alleged to have done. And I think he shot a lady. Somebody shot a woman, I think, in the back of her head and so on. And imagine, The family is still around. And the family, a judge now granted him bail. I think he has to have a GPS monitor. But imagine, the family, up to now, they still believe that he actually did it. And they didn't want him to get the bail. But I mean, as I said, DNA evidence is showing that it's not linking the guy to the crime at all. So listen to this, folks. And then, you know, you have to see, boy, you know, what kind of system that is. How do you ensure, when you have a system set up, that you have people who are in positions of authority and you have people who are people of integrity? And that's a huge thing. When you have people telling lies, boy, that's a very dangerous thing. And especially some people can lie very well. And then now you have the system which is against you. So they said now, right? They said now that apparently the police now had threatened the people. Apparently these were maybe illegal aliens or something. They told him, if you don't finger this individual, by the way, the guy's black. He's black. If you alone blame this guy for the murder, we're going to have you deported. So they said that they lied. Imagine that. They actually admitted that they lied. So let me just read that little part of the story for you. Despite there being had no physical evidence linking the guy, his name is Carter, his last name is Carter, to the crime scene, he was convicted by a jury based on the confession and the testimony of two witnesses who said that he had bragged about the murder. Now, folks, later they said that that's not true. Let me read it to you. However, the same witnesses later said in 2011 that they were told to lie in court. What kind of system is that? That you have police officers who are telling people to lie to convict somebody? And as I said, there's a black brother that was there. And they said they were actually given cash and gifts by the police. And they were threatened with deportation if they did not testify against Mr. Carter. So after 41 years behind bars, folks, 41 years behind bars, the Supreme Court in the U.S. ordered a new trial. So if so far DNA is not linking him to the crime, I guess, boy, the man did the time. And I hope, if it turns out that he is not guilty, I hope there's some kind of compensation for the guy. Imagine that, 41 years of your life taken away from you. Now, apparently he was involved in other things, theft and so on, but he didn't, from what we're finding out right now, the very witnesses who testified against him now saying that they were paid to do that. 41 years of your life. How, why? Awa. Imagine how that guy feels in prison, being there and being there innocently. And sometimes these fellas, when they come out of prison, they become so institutionalized that they can't even function in society. Yeah, because you become dependent on the system. Boy, I tell you, when you see that thing about having integrity is a set of principles that you live by no matter what. So no bribe, no gifts can get you to change your mind. But I understand what the people did there, because they deported them, and I guess they didn't want that. They didn't want to go back to their country at the time. But to lie and to know you're living your life, knowing a man is in prison for 40-something years, you can just live your life like that? I don't know, boy. You have to play some games with your mind to keep going on, knowing somebody's in prison for something they didn't do, and because of your lies. I pray to God, you know, I never have to do that kind of thing in my life. Anyway, folks, so we got to wrap things up. I want to thank those of you who are listening and watching me on Facebook Live, on YouTube Live, also on X Live, and of course DBS Television Live. Linda, good morning to you and your crew. Thank you so much for carrying our show. Join me again. Let me see, tomorrow is Wednesday, so that means 10 o'clock in the morning we're going to be having Conspiracy Facts tomorrow morning at 10 o'clock right here on Rev Up St. Lucia. And don't forget, the Lowdown is going to be heard this coming Thursday from 10 o'clock. Okay, so the Lowdown will be this Thursday from 10 o'clock in the morning. And of course, tomorrow morning, Conspiracy Facts from 10 o'clock in the morning right here on Rev Up St. Lucia. So this has been Hard Drive with yours truly, AP. Thank you for listening and thanks for viewing the program, brought to you with the compliments of Ferrans and Rambali's Funeral Parlor.
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14: From the Leon S. Comprehensive Secondary School, the Boys of Legacy Group is reminding us to stop the violence against women.
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16: Solution: stop the violence. Vengeance is mine, says the Lord. Let us turn to God. Let us seek good over evil.
17: I was once a gangster. I spent almost 3 years in prison, but God gave me a second chance. Now look at the man I have become.
18: Why throw your life away? For what? For revenge.

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5: A very good morning to each and every one of you. It is Tuesday. That's right, the second day. If in case you kick off your week with the Monday, but most people nowadays kick it off on the Sunday. That's right. Imagine employees, yes, employers, having one start work on a Sunday now, yeah, not on Monday, Tuesday, Wednesday, Thursday, or Friday. Nowadays, you can start work any day out of the 7 days in a week. Right. So, enjoy Tuesday. Enjoy today. How is everyone doing? I hope everybody's doing good. I'm sending love to my mom. And taking the time now to send love to, lots of love as well, to Nicole, Grant, St. Luce, sending a whole lot of love to you. Hope that you are feeling better today than you did yesterday. Remember, tomorrow is never promised, so we have to always make the most of today. Now, here's inspiration or motivation, whichever way you want to look at this. When you finally trust someone without any doubt, you finally get one of two results: a person for life or a lesson for life. I like that one. When you finally trust someone without any doubt, you finally get one of two results: a person for life or a lesson for life. Food for thought, yeah? Take that in. All right, people, let's start the morning off. And we're going to start the morning off with John Legend, Daylight. This is a new one for this year. But hey, I've played it a few times. I'm sure you've heard it. If you haven't heard it, then enjoy the lyrics.

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1: All right. Benson Bourne, Beautiful Things. I love that song. Now, let's see what's happening for the remainder of today on Rev Up Center. Of course, we've got the One Hit Wonder coming up at 15 minutes before 12 o'clock. We also have the latest weather report at 12:30. 12:45, we've got the hit of the day. You've got music in between, right? Music in between for sure. And 1 o'clock, we've got the Rev Up St. Lucia News. Yes. Then 1:30, don't forget, we've got Mood Life. That's your energy booster. Yes, coming up at 1:30. And then at 1:45, we've got the hit of the day. And I know all of you can't wait for that song. Once I drop a song, I get messages. I appreciate that. Keep them coming, right? But maybe you too can drop one of the songs that you believe is a hit of the day or a one-hit wonder. All right, let me check it out. If it is, then of course I will drop that song just for you. Mm-hmm. And also today on Health Corner, right? Health Corner at 1:45. Very interesting. You know, this month is Breast Awareness, Breast Cancer Awareness Month. Yes, November, October. November is another one. There's so many of them. And also in St. Lucia, we're celebrating Creole Month, right? So we'll be dropping some local music. We're also at 1:45 today, 15 minutes before 2 o'clock. We will be talking about breast cancer. But guess what? Today is going to be about the men. Yes, so men, please make sure you tune in today, because that's what we want to talk about, the men and breast cancer, because we do, or we are aware that men also, after checking or not checking, end up with breast cancer. So definitely we will be talking about that today at 15 minutes before 2 o'clock, right? And so we hope you men pay attention. We hope you men listen. We hope you men get checked. Not just the women, but you men as well get checked. And that's happening at 15 minutes before 2 o'clock today. All right. So let's celebrate us. This song, Inga Rose, Celebrate Me. Check it out, people.
2: When I look at my life,
1: Irene Chalmai, good morning to you.
2: See where I stay.
1: Glory, good morning to you. Gigi, good morning.
3: Yeah.
1: My friend says, good morning.
3: I made it through more than they know.
1: AG, I see you, I see you. Weatherman, I see you. Sylvester, I see you too. Thank you.
3: When I look in my life,
1: checking the lyrics.
3: All that I've been.
1: Gotta check the lyrics.

0: When I tell you that song is a powerful song, you got to believe me. I get goosebumps just listening to this song. And I know some of you are totally inspired as well. Well, let's take in this one from Naomi Grandison. Beautiful. And I want to say to each and every one of you, you beautiful. Check it out. She's confirming that you are all beautiful. We are all beautiful. I'm beautiful. Check out the lyrics from Naomi Grandison.
1: I think we're beautiful.
0: Yes, we are.
1: Don't you think?
0: Yes, we are.
1: I think you are.
0: Thank you very much.
1: I know I am.
0: Good for

0: Inside out.
1: So beautiful.
0: All over.
1: So beautiful. Don't you think?
0: I do. Mm-hmm, I think so. Thank you, Naomi. I always love that song. And I'm sure if you heard it for the first time this morning that you will be requesting it more and more and more. But it's been around for a while. Long, long time. Yes, it's been around. Mm-hmm. All right, time to take a break. We'll be right back after these messages. It's now 11:30. And this is Lady J with you until 3 o'clock this afternoon. This is also Rev Up Center. Back in a moment.

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Well, we bringing it right back home. Yes, the senator, he won St. Lucia's National Chate Creole Song Competition with the song called Bon Dieu Sia Set Lisien. So I'm going to drop that song as today's one-hit wonder. That's right. I'm going to bring that song in. Remember, this is our language. This is our culture. This is our Creole. Yes. So, the senator, Rosemann, the senator, let's check out this song as our one-hit wonder for today.

0: And that was the one-hit wonder. Yes, the senator. Well, JCSFDC. Oh, well, we use that one today because, you know, it's the month of Creole Heritage Month this month. So we're trying to get in not just St. Lucia music, but music from the Caribbean, like Dominica, who, you know, Patois is also, Creole is also their language. And so we'll stick with that for the month. Try our best to get some of these songs in, especially this week. Strictly Creole songs this week. All right.
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0: The Alpha of Radio. The music continues. Yes, don't forget, we've got the latest weather report at 12:30. Choosing Texas. Have you been to Texas?

fall in love with Tennessee. Oh, Venus, I see you. I see you, Venus. Gloria, yeah, I see you. I see you. I'll check your messages in a... give me a few seconds and I'll check your message.

0: 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The music continues, but let's take a quick break. The lowdown will be on a new day. That's Thursday.
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0: That's right, it's going to be on Thursdays as of this week, on Thursday's time, same time, 10 o'clock. And so look out this week. I know it's on another day, but I hope that all of you who were listening before, and we've probably done about 7 episodes already. I'll have to check that, but quite a few episodes already. So this week, title this week, and it's a true story. You need to be here. It's sad. It's a horrible story. Of course, I had to edit as much as possible for radio. The child who was never protected. All right, the child who was never protected. That's coming up on Thursday on The Lowdown. Now, we also have the healing process, and that's on Thursday at 11:30. So let's take some information on that. Of course, the healing process, the program with Dr. Phil and wife Clarissa.
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0: All right, the music continues at 11:30. We've got the latest weather report, and at 15 minutes before 1 o'clock, we've got the hit of the day.

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right, let's take in this one. The Peters, the late Selwina. That's music out of St. Lucia.

Yeah, that's Selena. Yeah, with the Pitons. Let's take in John on time. That'll bring us up to about 12:30. And the next will be the latest weather report. Sweet Reggae.

0: for us to present the latest weather report. Good afternoon, everybody. Welcome to the latest weather report at this time. The present weather at Yuenora Airport is fair. The present weather at JFL Charles Airport is partly cloudy. The present temperature at Yuenora Airport is 31 degrees Celsius or 88 degrees Fahrenheit. Last night's minimum temperature at Yuenora Airport was 27 degrees Celsius or 81 degrees Fahrenheit. The wind at Yuenora Airport is blowing from the east at 21 miles per hour, 33 kilometers per hour. Relative humidity at Yuenora Airport is 70%. Rainfall in the 24-hour period that ended at 8 a.m. today at Yuenora Airport, 0.2 millimeters, and at JFL Charles Airport, 0.9 millimeters. And the cumulative rainfall for the month of October thus far, today is the 13th, at Yuenora Airport, 95.1 millimeters, and at JFL Charles Airport, 63.2 millimeters. The sun will set today, 5:45 p.m., and the sun will rise tomorrow at 5:54 a.m. The forecast for St. Lucia, and that's valid for the next 24 hours, winds will be blowing from between the east and east-northeast, near 15 miles per hour, 24 kilometers per hour. The weather, fair skies, becoming cloudy at times with a few afternoon to late evening showers, which may be locally heavy, and the chance of isolated thunderstorms. Once again, the weather, fair skies, becoming cloudy at times with a few afternoon to late evening showers, which may be locally heavy, and a chance of isolated thunderstorms. Now, residents and motorists in areas prone to flooding are advised to be vigilant and exercise caution. Once again, residents and motorists in areas prone to flooding, you are advised to be vigilant and exercise caution. Marine forecast for season: a 25-mile or 40-kilometer radius from St. Lucia, tides for Castries Harbour, high at 4:38 p.m., low at 11:40 p.m. The tides for Viewfort Bay, low at present, high at 5:45 p.m. The sea slight to moderate with waves 3 to 5 feet or 0.9 to 1.5 meters. And the forecast for the Lesser Antilles, fair skies, becoming cloudy at times with widely scattered showers, a chance of isolated thunderstorms across the central and southern Windward Islands. And the tropical weather outlook. The Atlantic high pressure system will maintain light to moderate easterly winds across the eastern Caribbean during the next few days. Patches of low-level clouds moving along this wind flow will cause a few showers over parts of the region during the forecast period. A tropical wave located over the central tropical Atlantic is moving westward near 15 miles per hour or 24 kilometers per hour. Another tropical wave accompanied by a low pressure system located over the eastern tropical Atlantic is moving westward near 12 miles per hour or 19 kilometers per hour. This system has a low chance of tropical cyclone development during the next 7 days. And as always, here's a repeat of the tropical weather outlook. The Atlantic high pressure system will maintain light to moderate easterly winds across the eastern Caribbean during the next few days. Patches of low-level clouds moving along this wind flow will cause a few showers over parts of the region during the forecast period. A tropical wave located over the central tropical Atlantic is moving westward near 15 miles per hour or 24 kilometers per hour. Another tropical wave accompanied by a low-pressure system located over the eastern tropical Atlantic is moving westward near 12 miles per hour or 19 kilometers per hour. This system has a low chance of tropical cyclone development during the next 7 days. And before we end the latest weather report, let's take a look at the weather for St. Lucia. Fair skies, becoming cloudy at times with a few afternoon to late evening showers, which may be locally heavy, and the chance of isolated thunderstorms. If you're just tuning in, here is it again. Fair skies, becoming cloudy at times with a few afternoon to late evening showers, which may be locally heavy, and the chance of isolated thunderstorms. And that's the latest weather report. The next weather report issued from the Met office will be at 6 p.m. this evening.
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0: Well, coming up in the next 25 minutes, in between this next 25 minutes, we've got the hit of the day at 15 minutes before 1 o'clock. And at 1 o'clock, that's at the top of the hour, we've got Rev Up St. Lucia News. Let's get back into the music. And of course, we will change the rhythm for what's coming up with the hit of the day. That's at 15 minutes before 1 o'clock. Also, tomorrow, Wednesday, at 10 o'clock, will be Conspiracy Facts. So let's take in some information and make sure you tune in for that.
2: In a time of universal deceit, telling the truth is a revolutionary act. When a society normalizes falsehoods and propaganda, simple honesty becomes a dangerous and disruptive act of resistance. Conspiracy theories, deceptions, secrecy, machination, treason, government, politics, religion, wars, cooperation, AI, digital ID, cashless society, new world order. Conspiracy Facts? Heard every Wednesday at 10 a.m. to 11 a.m. on Rev Up St. Lucia, the Alpha of Radio. 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

0: Well, it's time for the hit of the day. Soul music lovers, this one is for you. We're bringing you the unmistakable voice of David Ruffin, former lead singer of The Temptations, with a song filled with heartbreak, regret, and raw emotion.
1: Mm-hmm.
0: His powerful delivery reminds us why his voice remains one of the most memorable in soul music. So, take a moment, feel every word, and enjoy this timeless classic. It's David Ruffin with Statue of a Fool. That's our hit of the day. The hit of the day, let's take it, Statue of a Fool. Enjoy. AG, thank you for this one. Hearing it for the first time. No, I know this one.

That's a one-hit wonder. You just heard that, David Ruffin, Statue of a Fool. Join us again tomorrow. Tomorrow, Wednesday, we'll do it all over again. Another feature, another individual. We're going to feature anywhere around the world, including St. Lucia, our hit of the day. Now, coming up at 1 o'clock, we've got the Rev Up St. Lucia News, but we also, our next main feature is the Health Corner, and that's coming up at 15 minutes before 2 o'clock today. Well, actually, it's coming up at 2 o'clock today, our Health Corner. Mm-hmm. That's 2 o'clock today. And today, remember, the whole month of October is Breast Cancer Awareness Month, the month of October. So, I thought it very important that we also bring in the men. So, today, Tuesday, yes, our feature, Men and Breast Cancer, Real Men Take Care of Their Health. I hope you listen up. All right. It's not just for women. It is also for the men. Real men take care of their health. Keep that in mind. All right. And let's get back to the music.

0: tonight. We're going to take a quick break before we get to the news. 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

0: course, La Place Salazar, Castries, Grosseté, Beaufort, and Souffre.
1: It's delicious. From the Gablewoods Mall in Castries, St. Lucia, this is the Rev Up St. Lucia News. The Royal St. Lucia Police Force is investigating a fatal collision which claimed the life of a 65-year-old man on Saturday. In Jamaica, children's lobby group Hear the Children's Cry is calling for the death penalty for those found guilty in the triple murder of two women and a one-year-old child. And Pope Leo XIV will be admitted to hospital in Rome on Tuesday. Hello, I'm Andre Paul. We start with news from St. Lucia. The Royal St. Lucia Police Force is investigating a fatal collision along the Julian R. Hunt Highway, which claimed the life of a 65-year-old man from Bonte, Grosseté. They said that Michael Joseph, better known as Mikey Freddy, died on Saturday, October 10th, a day after his motorcycle collided with a car on the highway. After the accident, which occurred about 6:10 p.m. on Friday, October 9th, Joseph was taken to the Owen King EU Hospital for medical attention. However, he was pronounced dead the following day. On the heels of the accident, the Royal St. Lucia Police Force appealed to motorists to exercise caution on the roads and comply with the laws governing vehicle operations and road use. Former St. Vincent and the Grenadines Prime Minister Dr. Ralph Gonsalves has warned that climate change, global economic pressures, and the pursuit of regional dominance by powerful nations continue to challenge Caribbean sovereignty, urging countries in the region to protect their democratic gains and right to self-determination. Speaking at a special joint sitting in the House of Assembly on Monday, October 10th, to mark the 75th anniversary since the introduction of universal adult suffrage, Dr. Gonsalves reflected on St. Lucia's political development, tracing its progress from a colonial system that restricted voting rights to a broader democratic framework in which adult citizens gained the right to participate in elections. Dr. Gonsalves said the journey had been shaped by significant historical changes, but cautioned that the region's political independence and democratic institutions continue to face serious challenges. Dr. Gonsalves recalled that throughout much of St. Lucia's colonial history during the 18th and 19th centuries and the first half of the 20th century, voting rights were largely restricted to white men who met specific financial and property requirements.
2: Indeed, much of St. Lucia's colonial history in the 18th and 19th centuries and the first half of the 20th century, voters were exclusively or largely adult white males who met income, property, and taxation qualifications. Of course, during the historical periods of pure Crown Colony government, for example, from the 1870s to 1925, there were no elections, and thus there were no voters.
1: Turning to St. Lucia's 75-year experience of universal adult suffrage, Dr. Gonsalves said the expansion of democratic participation had taken place against the backdrop of persistent vulnerabilities both within the region and internationally. He also raised concerns about the influence of United States foreign policy in the Western Hemisphere, referring to the Monroe Doctrine of 1823.
2: The 75-year journey of St. Lucia since universal adult suffrage has not been without its immense challenges, given its inherent vulnerabilities and the ill winds that have come to us from the existential threats of climate change, the contradictions and burdens arising from the global political economy, and the roller coaster consequences of a revised Monroe Doctrine of 1823, including the Trump corollary in a quest for an unquestioned hegemony of the United States of America in our hemisphere.
1: The former St. Vincent and the Grenadines Prime Minister also pointed to periods when elections were absent altogether, noting that representative participation was further limited under forms of government that did not provide for electoral contests. Dr. Gonsalves said St. Lucia's experience within the wider political history of the Caribbean, particularly the movement towards self-government and independence, following the collapse of the West Indies Federation in 1962. He explained that the original vision of self-determination had been linked to the establishment of a political union among the British West Indian territories. However, the collapse of the federal project led Jamaica and Trinidad and Tobago to pursue independence separately, with other former British territories subsequently following similar paths.
2: Self-determination was considered within the framework of a political union of the West Indies. But after the collapse of the federal venture in 1962, Jamaica and Trinidad and Tobago proceeded to a reclaimed independent nationhood. Thereafter, the other federated countries followed the same path of independence, except Montserrat, which is still a British colony. So too did the non-federal former British territories of Guyana, Belize, and the Bahamas. Haiti, of course, was independent in 1804. Male adult suffrage in Haiti was to come in 1816, and much later for women, sadly, in 1950.
1: That was former St. Vincent and the Grenadines Prime Minister, Dr. Ralph Gonzalez. The Department of Labor, in collaboration with the International Labor Organization, has launched a workshop aimed at strengthening the capacity of stakeholders to develop a decent work country program that responds to the needs and realities of St. Lucia's labor market. The initiative is expected to support the identification of national priorities over the next 4 years, with an emphasis on improving working conditions, strengthening cooperation among social partners, and translating policy commitments into tangible benefits for workers and the wider population. Minister for Labour Emma Hippolyte said the program must move beyond policy commitments and produce meaningful improvements in the lives of people.
3: Even if our government's commitment to putting people first, the Decent Work Country program must translate into real improvement in the lives of our people. This means identifying priorities that respond to the realities of our labor market and addressing the needs of all St. Lucians.
1: Hippolyte explained that achieving this objective would require stakeholders to identify priorities that reflect the realities of the labor market and address the needs of St. Lucians. She notes that the training would help build the knowledge and institutional capacity required to support the program's implementation over the next 4 years.
3: Over the next 4 years, this training will help strengthen the skills and capacity needed to support that work. We also welcome the opportunity to learn from our regional colleagues joining us from Suriname and Haiti. I encourage you to participate fully, ask questions, share your experiences, and take what you learn back to your respective organizations. Following this training, the work will continue through research, analysis, and wider stakeholder consultations.
1: That was Minister for Labour Emma Hippolyte. Meanwhile, Director of the International Labour Organization Decent Work Team, Joni Musabayana, emphasized the importance of developing a shared understanding of the national labour market before deciding on the priorities and expected outcomes of the programme.
4: What does it look like? Where are your opportunities and where are your challenges? And what is it that you're going to do collectively about those challenges? What do you agree are the priority areas of work? What should be the main outcomes? And then what should be the real results that you achieve with the work that you want to undertake? And that collective understanding of your own labor market.
1: That was the director of the

0: at the table with our colleagues, our employers. Now that the free parties, government, employers, and workers can be at the table and can better seek to understand each other. Now that today we can extend that initiative to other social partners as represented here, because it's a national effort.
1: That was President of the Trade Union Federation, Julian Monrose. Productivity Awareness Week has officially launched in St. Lucia with a call for individuals, businesses, and public institutions to embrace innovation, improve planning, and focus on turning ideas into measurable results. Minister for Education Kenson Kazimi urged St. Lucians, particularly young people, to embrace innovation and use available technology to develop new ideas and improve existing practices.
2: We need our people to innovate even more. We need our young people to honestly use social media, use all aspects of developing an innovative mind, seeing what is done already and seeing how you now can change and tweak to make it your own. Adapt, and that is adaptability. We live in a global crisis where in the Middle East, we see all those wars and rumors of wars, and we see oil prices going up. And now is the time for us to not be fearful of things like AI, not be fearful of the next generation of persons who are using social media, not be fearful of young people taking up their space, but just adapt to what is going on.
1: That's Minister for Education Kenson Kazimi. Meanwhile, Director of the National Competitiveness and Productivity Council, Lisa Flora Montoute, outlined activities planned for the Awareness Week, including opportunities for professional development, youth engagement, and discussions on standards and resource management.
3: At 9 p.m. on that Tuesday morning, together with the Global Green Growth Institute, GGGI, we will host a masterclass entitled Tricks of the Trade, Effective Project Implementation, Monitoring, and Evaluation. On Wednesday, not only will we engage our youth, we will also examine the importance of water economicity. At 10 a.m., in collaboration with the Bureau of Standards, and in observation of World Standards Day, we will host a youth debate on the motion.
1: That was the Director of the National Competitiveness and Productivity Council, Lisa Flora Montoute. And guest speaker and author, Jonathan Joannes, challenged the idea that poor productivity is always the result of insufficient effort, arguing that many organizations struggle instead with the execution of plans and decisions.
4: I know it might be controversial for you to hear, but we don't always have an effort problem. We very often have an execution problem. There are capable people inside all organizations whose best work is being slowed by unclear priorities, decisions that take too long, approval processes that have outlived their purpose, and meetings where everybody participates, but no one owns what happens next.
1: That was guest speaker and author Jonathan Joannes. More than 600 women and men have turned out for free breast cancer screening in St. Lucia, as health officials and cancer survivors continue to urge the public to prioritize early detection during Breast Cancer Awareness Month. Director of the Universal Health Coverage Unit, Dr. Alicia Eugene Ford, encouraged women age 40 and over to contact their nearest wellness center for information about breast cancer and screening services.
5: We women are so many things to so many people in our lives. 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
1: That was the director of the Universal Health Coverage Unit, Dr. Alicia Eugene Ford. Meanwhile, cancer survivor June Mitchell, who described herself as a 20-year cancer survivor, also appealed to the public to take breast cancer seriously and to seek medical attention if they notice any unusual changes.
6: 20-year survivor. 20 years surviving. And I would, due to it is October, Breast Cancer Awareness Month, I would like to encourage women

0: actually people out there, because men get breast cancer also, but women, to do your breast exams, do your self-exams, and in the event you get anything out of the ordinary, please go to your nearest wellness center where you will get a voucher to do the mammogram. You will get the mammogram. It is free now under the UHC program. So please, my people, take care of yourself. I'm living testimony that there is life after cancer.
1: That's cancer survivor June Mitchell. Now to news from the region. In Jamaica, children's lobby group Hear the Children's Cry is calling for the death penalty for those found guilty in the triple murder of two women and a one-year-old child in Kiddy Lane, St. Andrew, last Friday. The three were killed when, according to Jamaica police, armed men invaded a house occupied by Lashane Ellis and her son, Cahill Daly, about 11:30 p.m. on Friday, October 9th, opened fire and set the premises ablaze. The gunmen reportedly then turned their weapons on Kamisha Gibson in the neighboring house before making their escape. Yet another precious child and two women have been heartlessly sacrificed in yet another senseless, depraved act of wanton violence, a situation which Jamaica cannot tolerate. Hear the Children's Cry condemns this vicious act of violence, said board member Nigel Cooper. Cooper added, quote, "We are calling for the security forces to leave no stone unturned in bringing the perpetrators to justice. We are also calling for the death penalty to be on the table as judgment is passed on them," end of quote. Cooper has offered his deepest sympathy to the families of 30-year-old Ellis, her one-year-old son, Cahill, and also Gibson, the 39-year-old neighbor. In a statement on Saturday, Jamaica's Prime Minister, Dr. Andrew Holness, called the attack an assault on the sensibilities of the entire nation, spreading fear through criminal terror. The Jamaica Prime Minister said he had instructed the National Security Minister, Horace Chang, to treat the case with intense attention. On the international stage, Pope Leo XIV will be admitted to a hospital in Rome on Tuesday, the Vatican said on Monday, a day after the pontiff said he would undergo surgery for a nodule found on his lung. The operation was to take place in the next few days, Leo said on Sunday. Pope Leo addressed the planned surgery in a statement on social media on Sunday morning. The doctors believe that it is best to intervene, so following their advice, I have decided to undergo surgery to remove it, the Pope said. He added, quote, "The operation is already scheduled to take place in the coming days. I thank you for your spiritual closeness and entrust myself in your prayers," end of quote. A lung nodule, also known as a pulmonary nodule, is a small mass of dense tissue on the lung, according to the American Lung Association. Nodules can be caused by a variety of factors, including scar tissue, lung irritants, inflammatory conditions, current or past infections, or cancer. Most nodules are benign, according to the American Lung Association. Depending on the size, appearance, growth, and cause of the nodules, they can either be monitored regularly by a physician or treated with medication or surgery. It is unclear which scans the Pope underwent, but Samuel Kim, a professor of surgery at Northwestern Medicine in Chicago, told ABC News that he's optimistic about the 71-year-old pontiff's health. For centuries, the Vatican has zealously guarded the Pope's health and has often sent out confusing information or none at all about papal illnesses. Pope Francis tried to change that by being upfront about his frailties, but even during his pontificate, information on his health was tightly controlled. Pope Leo's decision and reveal suggests an unusual level of transparency by the American Pope. Finally, in Germany, police are investigating a 16-year-old and 19-year-old for allegedly using a robot to sexually assault a teenage girl and live-streaming the act on social media. The victim, aged 16, was with two friends in the western city of Cologne late on Saturday when the four-foot robot approached a French German police said. The robot, colored red and gold, is then alleged to have touched the girl on her buttocks and performed thrusting motions, German police said. The 16-year-old male, allegedly the owner, and the 19-year-old man are said to have filmed the alleged assault, streamed it live on social media, and commented on it, police said in a statement. A video circulating on platform TikTok shows a red and gold humanoid robot accompanied by two males pressing up against the teenage girl, who screams and moves away. German police were alerted and found the robot in a car boot where the owner is suspected to have hidden it. Authorities seized the robot and two phones belonging to the two suspects who are now under investigation.
2: Thank you, Andre. The Rev Up St. Lucia News was brought to you the kind compliments of

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6: 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So we're gonna make sure we make time for the men as well. And so on our health corner this afternoon, 15 minutes before 2 o'clock, we're gonna be talking about men and breast cancer. Make sure you listen. Because, as we say, real men take care of their health. Keep that in mind. Now let's get into some music right after this.

I came here for love. I want you to reach out. All right, all right, all right. Hey, it's Chansey out of St. Lucia with Come Closer. Dr. Chansey Fontenelle. Mm-hmm.

0: Break time, break time. Let's take a quick break. Very important information.
1: Yes, yes, yes, yes. That was the Lucia Top 5 for Carnival 2025. Yes. Welcome back to Real Men Take Charge, guys. 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
9: 75 years ago, on October 12, 1951, St. Lucia entered a new democratic era. Universal adult suffrage gave ordinary St. Lucians a greater voice in choosing their representatives. This October, St. Lucia celebrates 75 years of the people's voice, as the St. Lucia Labour Party also marks 75 years since its first electoral victory. The celebration starts on Sunday, October 11th, with an interdenominational church service at the Cathedral of the Immaculate Conception from 8 a.m. On Monday, October 12th, join the special joint sitting of Parliament at the House of Assembly, featuring former Prime Minister of St. Vincent and the Grenadines, Dr. Ralph Gonzales. Visit the Universal Adult Suffrage Exhibition at the Parliament Building and the SLP 75th Anniversary Exhibition at the Castries Town Hall from October 13th to 15th. Then, on October 14th, join political scientist and educator Dr. Tennyson Joseph for the 75th anniversary lecture at the Finance Administrative Building, Sans Souci Castries. 75 years of the vote. 75 years of the people's voice. Celebrate our history. Celebrate our democracy. Celebrate the enduring power of the people.
10: I know I'm killing this, but that is what you wanted, right? Yeah.

right, we're not going to forget our energy booster. Not at all. Yes. Got the ads rolling before that, but I did not want to leave this out. So let's see. Today is October 13th. It is Tuesday. Let's see what we have for you today. And put that energy back into you and have you sprinting out. Yes. Let's see. Well, let's say sometimes we look at Tuesday, we think of Monday coming with plenty of demands. Tuesday, sometimes the same thing. But look at you. You made it this far. You got to fix that crown. You got to lift that spirit and remind yourself today is Tuesday and you're doing pretty good. Let's see if we can finish this week with more energy instead of less energy. All right, people, keep listening to 95.9. Remember, at 15 minutes before 2 o'clock, we've got Health Corner, our usual Health Corner. And today, we are going to be talking about men and breast cancer. Our feature today, men and breast cancer. That's at 15 minutes before 2 o'clock. Real men take care of their health.

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Drum and Heavyweights event presents a Pretty Junaek Kwayo Country and Old School Party. Yes, you heard right. When Dance Was Nice. Happening on Saturday, October 24th at the Tetmon River Dore Mothers and Fathers Hall. Kickoff time 8 p.m. and admission is only $10. 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There's gonna be loads of prizes to be won, including one sheep and a pig. So it's on the Pre-Junaek Kwayo Country and Old School Party, happening on Saturday, October 24th at the Tetmon River Dore Mothers and Fathers Hall.

Good afternoon, St. Lucia. Good afternoon to those of you listening to us on the World Wide Web. My name's Jen, Lady J, with you today until 3 o'clock. All right, we're getting set for our feature. Our feature on Rev Up Health Corner. Today, men and breast cancer. Real men take care of their health. Yes? Yeah, we talk about real health issues, challenge the myths, and encourage you to take better care of yourself and the people you love. Now, today, gentlemen, this conversation is especially for you. When we talk about breast cancer, what usually comes to mind? Women. Pink ribbons, mammograms, and women sharing their stories. But today we're shifting the spotlight. Men, you can get breast cancer too. And one of the biggest problems is that many men don't even realize they are at risk. Some may feel embarrassed. Some may be afraid of what the doctor might find. Others may believe that going to the doctor for a breast problem somehow threatens their masculinity. So, fellas, let's talk honestly. Why are some men prepared to ignore a health problem rather than make an appointment to get it checked? Yes, why? It is, or is it, fear? Is it embarrassment? Is it the belief that a man must always appear strong, even when something may be wrong? Whatever the reason, gentlemen, listen carefully. Ignoring a health concern does not make it disappear. And taking care of your health does not make you any less of a man. And you may ask, how common is breast cancer in men? Well, we got to put it into perspective first. According to the American Cancer Society's 2026 estimates for the United States, approximately 2,670 men are expected to be diagnosed with invasive breast cancer, and about 530 men are expected to die from the disease. Breast cancer in men is rare, accounting for fewer than 1% of breast cancer cases in the United States. But rare does not mean impossible. These are American figures, not St. Lucian statistics, but the medical message applies to men here at home as well. Men have breast tissue, even though it is usually much less developed than women's breast tissue. Cancer can develop in that tissue too. And here is another important fact. Men are often diagnosed between the ages of 60 and 70, although breast cancer can occur at any age. So don't tell yourself, that cannot happen to me because I'm a man. It can. And knowing the signs matter. So what should you men look out for? Gentlemen, fellas, you do not have to become frightened or obsessed with checking your body. You simply need to pay attention to unusual changes. The most common warning sign of breast cancer in men is a lump or swelling in the breast, often beneath or near the nipple. Other warning signs include a change in the shape or appearance of the nipple, including the nipple turning inward. Skin that becomes dimpled, puckered, red, or scaly. Unusual fluid coming from the nipple, particularly bloody discharge. Persistent swelling or a lump beneath the arm or near the collarbone. A lot to think about. And please remember, a lump does not automatically mean cancer.
Men can develop benign conditions, including enlargement of breast tissue. So don't forget, don't get too alarmed. But you cannot reliably determine the cause simply by guessing or ignoring it. If you notice a new or unusual change, make an appointment with a healthcare professional promptly. Do not wait for it to hurt. Some breast cancers are painless. And you may also ask, why are men afraid to seek help? So let's get to the heart of this. In our Caribbean society, many boys grew up hearing phrases like, man up, be strong. Real men don't cry. And while strength, courage, and resilience are admirable qualities, we must stop teaching men that being strong means suffering in silence. Some men will tell their friends about every football match, every political controversy, and every problem at work. But when it comes to their health, suddenly they have nothing to say. Some will postpone an appointment because they are embarrassed. Others fear a diagnosis, the possibility of treatment, or the effect an illness could have on their families and finances. But gentlemen, avoiding the doctor does not protect you from a diagnosis. It may simply delay finding out what is happening. Think about the people who depend on you. Your children, your partner, your parents, your family. Taking care of yourself is also one way of caring for them. And ladies, this message is for you too. It is for us. It is for me too. Encourage the men in your lives to seek medical attention when something concerns them. But do so with understanding, not ridicule or shame. A man who is worried about his health needs support, not jokes about his masculinity. Now, what about checkups? Yeah? Let's make something clear. Because breast cancer is uncommon in men, routine mammograms are not generally recommended for every man at average risk. However, men with a strong family history of breast cancer or certain inherited gene changes, inherited gene changes may need individual advice from a healthcare professional about their risk. And if you notice a suspicious lump or anything unusual, And if you notice a suspicious lump or another unusual breast change, do not wait for your next routine checkup. Get it assessed. A doctor can examine the area and decide whether imaging or biopsy is needed. The important thing is not to diagnose yourself. The important thing is to seek professional advice. So, gentlemen, here is your challenge. Today, Tuesday, October 13. I want every man listening to ask himself one simple question. Am I taking my health as seriously as I take my responsibilities? And I say this because guess what? You work hard. You provide. You protect. You show up for the people you love. But you cannot pour into every body.

right, sorry, I was distracted. I'm back. So here we go. Am I taking my health as seriously as I take my responsibilities? You work hard. You provide. You protect. You show up for the people you love, but you cannot pour into everybody else while continually neglecting yourself. You gotta take care of you. Do not wait until a health problem becomes impossible to ignore before seeking help. And if you have noticed an unusual change in your breasts, please speak with a health care professional. There is no shame in asking questions. There is no weakness in admitting that you are worried. And there is absolutely nothing unmanly about protecting your health. So, let's raise a generation of boys who understand that looking after their bodies is part of being responsible adults. Let's encourage our fathers, brothers, sons, husbands, partners, and friends to put their health on the priority list. Real strength is not pretending that nothing is wrong. Real strength is having the courage to take the next step. And just like that, we come into the end of our Rev Up Health Corner.

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Gentlemen, don't let fear, embarrassment, or pride stand between you and the care you may need. Take charge of your health. Speak up. Get unusual changes checked, because your health matters too. And this is why I sign off from RevUp Health Corner for today, Tuesday, October 13th. 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Always take care of you.

1 minute after 2 o'clock. We're going to get back to the music. We also have Rev Up Entertainment News at 2:35 today. Being on the home stretch, because you know, when it comes to 2:35 time, you know that it's getting less and less. And then 3 o'clock comes and I got to move from that seat. I got to make way for Zen the DJ. Yes.

0: Well, we're going to take a quick break and we'll be back right after these. Stand there. Don't you move a muscle. Don't you change that dial. Stay right there. Stay right there. Back in a moment.
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0: Okay. All right, then. We have the Rev Up Entertainment News coming at 25 minutes before 3. We're going to change the beat around. Usher will be celebrating his birthday tomorrow. So let's get into some music from... Usher. Yeah, we're going to get into some music from Usher in a few minutes. He will be celebrating his birthday. So let's do that. Yeah, let's get into it.
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Yeah, so Usher will be celebrating his birthday today. We'll get more information on that during our Rev Up Entertainment News. Let's take in this one from him. It's not a new one. Yes. Yeah, let's get it. Okay, we'll switch. We'll get the new one, Burn. This one is new. It's about 4 days old. Let's check it out. And we'll probably get into an old one after that.

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1: Mm-hmm.
0: Well, we're taking this one from Benson Bourne, and when we complete the entertainment news, then we'll get into another from Usher. The Time of My Life. Entertainment news coming right after this.

Well, good afternoon, St. Lucia. And good afternoon to those of you listening to us on the World Wide Web. It is time for Entertainment News. That's Rev Up Entertainment News. For today, October 13th. If you're celebrating a birthday today, well, happy birthday to you. So let's begin with St. Lucia celebrating 75 years of adult suffrage. St. Lucia is commemorating 75 years of universal health suffrage, marking a historic milestone in the country's democratic journey. The anniversary highlights the importance of citizens' right to vote, regardless of wealth, gender, or social background. Yep, 3/4 of a century of voting rights. How much do young St. Lucians know about the struggle that made their voices count? Over in Grenada, violinist eyes Guinness World Record. Let's check it out. Grenadian violinist Jelani Moses is preparing to attempt a Guinness World Record for the longest violin marathon. Okay, the effort puts a spotlight on musical talent, determination, and the possibilities for Caribbean performers to gain international recognition. So, could a Caribbean musician turn hours of dedication into a world record moment? Only time will tell. And over in Trinidad and Tobago, government unveils the 2027 budget. Yep. Trinidad and Tobago has presented a proposed $63.4 billion budget for 2027. With a projected deficit of approximately Trinidad and Tobago $3.6 billion, the budget sets out the government's financial priorities and plans for the coming year. So, what will the spending plan mean for households, employment, and the cost of living? Trinidad and Tobago will await. In Dominica, Olympic champion receives honorary doctorate. Nice. Dominica's Olympic champion, Thea Lafont Gadsden, has received an honorary doctor or laws degree from the University of the West Indies. The recognition celebrates her sporting achievements and contributions to Caribbean sport. As a reminder that sporting excellence can inspire communities far beyond the stadium. And over in Jamaica, tourism sector looks toward a strong winter season. Jamaica's tourism industry is looking toward the winter travel season, with officials projecting further recovery in visitor arrivals. The sector continues to focus on airlift hotel demand and the economic benefits tourism brings to local communities. So can the upcoming winter season deliver more jobs and business opportunities for Jamaica? Time will tell. We await. Now over in the United States, Taylor Swift returns to the top of the Billboard 200. Yep, Taylor Swift's album The Life of Showgirl has returned to number one on the Billboard 200, extending its run at the top of the U.S. albums chart. The achievement highlights the continuing commercial power of major pop releases. So you ask, what keeps a major artist's album attracting listeners weeks ahead or weeks after its release? And still in the United States, stars bring entertainment buzz to New York. New York Comic Con has been among the week's entertainment talking points, with actors, performers, and fans gathering around films, television, and popular culture. Celebrity appearances and promotional events are keeping entertainment audiences engaged. In today's entertainment business, fan events are becoming major platforms for promoting new projects
and connecting stars with audiences. Now let's check out who's celebrating a birthday with possibly you in the month of October, but we're checking out this week. And we've got one from last week. We said some already. Paul Simon. His birthday is today. He turned 85 today. Happy birthday to Paul Simon, the legendary American singer-songwriter known for his work with Simon and Garfunkel. And his celebrated solo career. His timeless songwriting has influenced generations of musicians, making him one of the most respected names in popular music. And Usher. He'll be celebrating his birthday tomorrow. Tomorrow, Wednesday. That's right, R&B singer and performer celebrating another year. The Grammy-winning R&B superstar known for his smooth vocals, electrifying dance moves, and hits that have dominated the charts for decades. His influence on modern R&B and live performances remains unmistakable. And Bruno Mars celebrated his birthday last week, yes, October 8th. And Eminem celebrating on October 17th. So birthday greetings in advance goes out to Eminem, one of the most commercially successful and influential rappers in music history, known for his rapid delivery, intricate wordplay, and powerful storytelling. He has left a lasting mark on hip-hop worldwide. And Zac Efron, he turns 1 year older on October 18th. His wishing Mark Zac Efron a happy birthday. He's the American actor who rose to international fame through High School Musical before taking on a wide range of film roles. Over the years, he has grown from a teen idol into a versatile Hollywood performer.

And that's your Rev Up Entertainment News Roundup. From the Caribbean achievements and regional developments to the latest music buzz and celebrity birthdays. Yep, we've got stories making people talk. So remember to keep it locked right here on 95.9, where the Caribbean connects and entertainment comes alive.

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3: Yep, it's just repeating itself, repeating itself. 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Yeah, that we can drop from Usher. Mm-hmm. Yeah, we got to drop something from Usher. Let's see what we have for Usher. All right. Yes. In the meanwhile, let's take in this.

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0: 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Cool like that. It's been a pleasure, guys. I will be back here tomorrow by the grace of God. 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Stay right where you are.
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work. 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
16: Yes, please. It's hour number two. We're going to kick off this session here. This segment with the brand new Drake and Don Toliver. This one doing numbers right now, man. Solar Eclipse.

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0: relationship of roughly 10 years, which started around 2016. Reports indicate that the breakup followed disagreements and lack of progression toward marriage. Alongside Janae addressing themes of broken promises and infidelity in her music as well. Like in West Side Whimsy, the things she talks about, people are saying she's kind of jabbing at Big Sean. What do you think?
1: Somebody that'll ride for you to the end, but to the you could live for. Baby, you a godsend.
0: Now, despite the end of their relationship, they do continue to co-parent their son, Noah, born in November 2022.

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1: All rise, St. Lucia. The verdict is in. 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

0: love to work for your money. Big up yourself. Extreme Band. That's going to take us to hour number three, the third and final hour. 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
1: 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Love is
6: complicated. He took Caribbean Soca to the international Billboard charts. A multiple Road March champion. St.

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2: Here's a nice one from Skipper.

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You share your birthday with some big ones like Ashanti, R&B singer best known for herself.

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She has major records in the space, collaborating with the likes of Ja Rule and more. She is 45 today and still looks 25, honestly.

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Yeah, when I lived in the UK, I used to watch him all the time.

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That was a really good series. She also played the lead character, Gina, on Martin. Another big role from 1992 to 1997. So that was before I was born, but yes, I watched Martin as well.

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He began his acting career on the Broadway stage, actually, when he played Simba in The Lion King. I didn't even know that, so learn something new today. He's 24. Oh yeah, Tisha Martin. She's 57 by the way.

guitar on my own Vibes Though Massacre. But guitar does sound nice. 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I'll give you all that story another time. But let's get to the afternoon affirmation for today. Hold up, let's see what's going on. Yes, it's time for that segment that gives you food for thought, some mental morsels to chew on. Today is very simple. It's going to keep you balanced. Today, release the need to hurry and embrace the beauty of simply being. Allow yourself to grow, learn, and bloom at your own pace. That's very important. Knowing that beautiful things take time. Bloom at your own pace. A lot of people have a pacing in mind for you, where they think you should be going at a certain speed to get things done. 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You gotta live for you.

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And show gratitude every chance you get for what you have now, and it's going to make way for better. 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
1: 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It is now 6 o'clock in St. Lucia. We'd just like to apologize for being unable to bring you Doctor in the House with Dr. Leonard Suraj as advertised for this time of the day. Dr. Suraj had an emergency and he will not be able to make it this evening for the regular presentation of Doctor in the House. Again, Doctor in the House with Dr. Leonard Suraj will not be heard this evening as advertised. Dr. Suraj had an emergency, so he will not be able to host tonight's program as he normally does at this time. So we apologize to our listeners for any inconvenience caused. Once again, we apologize for being unable to bring you Doctor in the House with Dr. Leonard Suraj. It will not be heard at this time because Dr. Suraj had an emergency, so he will not be able to make it this evening for our regular broadcast of Doctor in the House with Dr. Leonard Suraj. We apologize to our listeners for any inconvenience caused, and as a result, we invite you to enjoy automation for the rest of this evening.
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1: 75 years ago, on October 12, 1951, St. Lucia entered a new democratic era. 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
0: The show that says what everyone's thinking, but nobody dares to say out loud.
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0: 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Stock up on Rubis fuel, diesel, and batteries in various amperages 35, 45, 48, 75, 90, 95, 100, 120, 150, and 200 amp batteries. 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
1: 75 years ago, on October 12, 1951, St. Lucia entered a new democratic era. Universal adult suffrage gave ordinary St. Lucians a greater voice in choosing their representatives. 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
1: 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See you there.